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0: It was one afternoon when I was working as an accounts clerk at the BNE Login and Lumba at Maya and Kada's, where that firm is. We had fasted that day because we were praying for the business, which was financially nosediving. And when we had come back, I just sat at my desk and the Lord gave me that song.
1: That's original. Yeah,

aya kasi papa unyuma aya wamwa oni papa ntumi tiasiata

0: God be the glory. That has been his posture. To God be the glory. It is about Jesus. And he's all that matters. Let no flesh glory in his presence. 20 years down the line, I didn't even understand the song in 2000. I didn't understand the song in 2000.
1: The song didn't start in 2000.
0: 1987.
1: It was in 1987. Actually, we recorded it. We launched this in this church in 1988.
0: My bad.
1: You were not born yet.
0: Forever, O Lord, I wear the settle. Though heaven and earth shall pass away. You see, there's a prophetic word has been released right now. Some of you are going to build businesses. Your children are not born yet. The business you have started today, you are your

0: sing my dream 2020. My version, my will.
1: Sing it.
0: It's for you. It's for me.
2: Yes. Every time is worship time.

The NBA playoffs are underway, and now you can trade every game on Kalshi. 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Please.

assurance we have that whatever I've told or said about us will come to pass. Oh, Jesus, aren't you glad to know that whatever your God has said, that word has a commensurate ability to bring it to pass. His words are self-manifesting.

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That's why today we worship him.

Can I get you lifting up your voice and just thanking God for a wonderful, a great day He has made? This is the day our God has made. We will rejoice and be glad in it. We will rejoice. And if you are the redeemed of the Lord, I want you to say so. The redeemed of the Lord is not supposed to be quiet, not supposed to ruminate or ponder over what God has done for them. They are supposed to emote it. They are supposed to say so. So I want you to say it. Say unto God what He has done. Be thankful to Him. Be grateful. Be grateful. Lift up your voice and express the profundity of your gratitude to your God for what He has done with your life. I want you to go ahead right now. Don't hold back. Just go ahead and give God your best praise. Thank Him. Let us extol His name together. Let us extol the name of the Lord our God, because He is good and His mercy endureth forever. Oh my God, because He is good. Because He is good. We are thanking Him. We are giving Him praise. We are giving Him glory. We are adulating. We are extolling the name of the Lord our God. And whilst you're doing that, I want you to go ahead and pray this short prayer, that if there is any error of omission or commission, any misdeed, any misgiving, anything that you have done, anything, mistake, misstep, whatever you have done that is at variance with the standards of our God, any rebellion against the sovereignty of our God, you want to go before Him and say, Lord God, forgive me of my sins, cleanse me from all unrighteousness, oh God, cleanse me, forgive me, cleanse me. Lift up your voice and let that be your prayer right now. Lift it up. Let that be your prayer. Lift it up. My God, my Father. Lift up your voice. Makonda la mazianda. Arapado shekeleve de de de de de. Lift up your voice. 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Ala makolia da la bazibrista ya da da da da. Lift up your voice and pray that prayer. If there had been any mistake, misgiving, any misdeed, whatever you have done, any misstep, you pray in the name of Jesus that the Lord our God will forgive you of your sins, cleanse you from all unrighteousness. The Lord God will set you free, set you apart, cleanse you, wash you with the blood that still runs warm through Emmanuel's veins, the blood that still flows from Calvary, the blood that is able to speak better things than the blood of Abel, the blood. Let the blood of Jesus bring you the sanctification that you require, the justification that you need, and obviously the enforcement that your soul requires. In Jesus' name, let's pray. Father, we thank you, God, for allowing us to see today. You didn't have to save us, but you did. You didn't have to protect us, but you did. You didn't have to wake us up, but you did. And Father, if you've brought us to another day, we are thankful. We're grateful, Lord God, for your kindness, for your mercies, for your love, for all that you've done, oh God. But Father, even as we petition the heavens, even as we bring our intercessions, our supplications, our petitions before the throne, we're asking that if there is any inhibition to our prayer because of our misdeeds, because of any act of rebellion, because of any sin, whatever we have done that is at variance with your word, we pray that, Father, you forgive us of our sins, you cleanse us from all unrighteousness, and you make us pure and whole again. That our prayers will ascend before you, that our prayers will be deemed worthy of your hearing and will be answered by you, O God. In Jesus' name we have prayed, and let everybody who believes in Jesus say a big amen. I want you, before I press forward with our agenda for today, I want you to go ahead and share the video and the link with as many people as possible. Those of you on TikTok, double tap your screen, share it. You can type good life. You can just love on it. You can just invite people, share it until somebody finds it and gets blessed by the broadcast. On Facebook, on Instagram, on YouTube, I pray that you do same. Just go ahead and share it. Post it until the devil gets mad. Post it until Jesus gets happy that you are inviting people to fellowship and commit their ways unto Him. Today, I want to invite your hearts and minds to a very popular scripture in the Bible. It's popular, but I know that's not everybody that has read it, because it is not particularly interesting until you understand the nuances of the text. In the book of Numbers, chapter number 27, Numbers 27, I'm going to pray with you, basing our prayer on Numbers chapter 27.
Numbers chapter 27 is a very interesting scripture because it breaks off the status quo. It is an offshoot. It is something that defies the odds. It defies the status quo. It defies what was. Because in most Eastern culture, most Middle Eastern culture, the woman was seen as a possession. The woman didn't have a voice. The woman was not somebody who was supposed to have a say when there is a congregation of the men. Or when people gather, the woman was supposed to be quiet. People say it's patriarchy. Well, it is not the way of God. That is not the will of God for women. The will of God, the place of God for the woman was not that the woman was relegated to the background. That was never God's idea. That is not how God said it. And in fact, if you want to know how things are supposed to be, what the role of things or people are, you have to apply what we call the principle of the first mention. And so if you go into scripture and you do the principle of the first mention, the first time the woman was mentioned, the woman was not subservient to the man. There's roles that they play differently. And so the Middle Eastern culture in those days, and to a very large extent, is still there in some parts of the world. Like you go to India, some parts of African traditions and cultures, the woman doesn't have to have a voice. The woman doesn't have a voice at all. But that is not the way of scripture. The Bible says that when Adam saw Eve, Adam lifted his voice and said, "This is the bone of my bones and the flesh of my flesh. She shall be called woman because she was taken out of me." And so the woman was not subservient. The woman was in partnership even when God brought her into the picture. And so if you are here, you should understand that this woman was, they were doing the what I'm about to read to you, they were doing some things that were not politically correct because it was against the status quo, but it was religiously and spiritually correct. It was spiritually very correct. I want you to come with me to the book of Numbers 27. I'm reading from the verse number 1. Then came the daughters of Zelophehad, the son of Hepher, the son of Gilead, the son of Machir, the son of Manasseh, of the families of Manasseh, the son of Joseph. And these are the names of his daughters: Mala, Noah, Hogla, Milcah, and Tirzah. And they stood before Moses and before Eleazar the priest and before the princes and all the congregation by the congregation, saying, "Our father died in the wilderness. Our father was not in the company of them that gathered themselves together against the Lord in the company of Korah. But our father died in his own sins. The only thing is that our father had no sons. Why should the name of our father be done away from among his family because he has no son? Give unto us, therefore, a possession among the brethren of our father." Moses scratching his head, he didn't know what he was supposed to do because there was no judicial precedence to the case. It had never happened before. There was no antithesis to it. There was nothing. There was no precedent. There was nothing that he could use either against them or use for them. So Moses scratching his head knew that if he was in doubt, there was only one place he could go to. The verse number 5. Moses brought it before God. Brought their case, brought their cause, brought the matter before God. And the Lord spoke unto Moses, saying, "The daughters of Zelophehad speak right. Thou shalt surely give them a possession of an inheritance among their father's brethren. And thou shalt cause the inheritance of their father to pass unto them. And he shall speak unto the children of Israel, saying, If a man die and has no son, then he shall cause his inheritance to pass unto his daughters." I want to pause there and just pray with you, because these women decided that they were not going to allow certain things to keep on standing against them. I'm just talking to somebody who is ready to pray, because this is not a sermon time. We are here to pray. But there are people under the sound of my voice, and you know that some things ought not to continue like that anymore. You have to break certain things that have been prevailing over a long period of time. Now, this was the story, and this was the case. And everybody, if you die and you have no sons, everything that you had will either go to your relatives or go to someone. But your daughters had no place in the inheritance. They were going to the promised land, but the daughters were left out of whatever was called the promise. But there came sisters
Sisters, roll.

came together. Do you know what happens when sisters come together? You know what happens when sisters will lift their voices and come together and not undermine any each other and not pull each other down. But when sisters come to, the sisters came together. And when the sisters came together, the Bible says that they went straight to the authorities, went to Eleazar the priest, went to Moses the prophet, the leader. The leader, the president, the prime minister, the king, whatever you call him, they went straight to him and said, Ogasa, our father was a good man. He stood with God. So if our father is no more because he has no sons, are we supposed to lose our inheritance? Was it our father's fault that he had no sons? Why should we lose out? They brought a petition. Today, I just want somebody who knows that God has something bigger for you, and where you are is not what is supposed to be happening, and you deserve more than what life is offering to you, and you are going to bring a petition before God that whatever is could be changed. Here is the, I love the story, because these women are standing on the cusp of a very strong strategic spiritual transformation. They're about to change the narrative. They're about to give a story and give Moses something to work on going forward. Went to Moses and said, Moses, our father is gone, but whatever is for our father, you need to pass it on to us. Today, I just want somebody to understand, whatever is for you, God is going to bring it to you, irrespective of what society, and irrespective of the stratification and the kind of arrangements and procedures that are against your life. God has what it takes to bring to you what you deserve.

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1: In rainfall quickly turned into a night of fear and destruction for residents of Oshitugo Junction in Kumasi. Flood water swept through the community after several hours of heavy rain, invading homes and destroying personal belongings. A visit to the area Wednesday morning showed some residents attempting to salvage their belongings from muddy waters, while others stood helplessly outside their submerged homes.
2: I was washing, so I went to go and get underwater so I can rinse it. So I was still on the well drawing the water when I heard, like, it sounded like a volcano. I was like, where is it coming from? So as I was approaching my doorstep here, the erosion has already covered from this place. So before I entered, the rain has already entered there and spoiled everything, all the gadgets in the house, including my phone and everything. So I wasn't able to take anything off because as I was going, the thing was fast covering my neck. So I had to run away and I jumped and I hung on that fence.
1: Affected families say the rain started around 5 p.m., but conditions worsened later in the night when water suddenly began entering their homes. Observation by NADMO indicate that many of the affected structures were built along waterways, obstructing the free flow of water and worsening the flooding situation.
3: People are not supposed to build here. So we don't know whether they got permits, how they came to stay here. I don't know.
4: Well, that's how we end the morning news. Before we go, look again at our top stories. First batch of 300 Ghanaians evacuated from South Africa arrived soon today following recent xenophobic attacks. National Peace Council to engage political parties ahead of the 2028 general elections over rising concerns about hate speech. And residents of Oshitugo Junction, the Bantama area of the Shanti region, count their losses after heavy rain displaced more than 100 people and submerged over 30 homes. My name is George Crane. For more news updates, just log on to our website, it's 3news.com. Have a good morning. We'll

0: Hello again, good morning, and welcome to the Business News on Sunrise. Coming up this morning, Monetary Policy Committee justified decision to hold key lending rate at 14% as Bank of Ghana warns Middle East conflict could reignite global inflation and threaten Ghana's economic recovery.
1: After this time, one is not sure whether it's a temporary crisis or whether it's going to be a long-lasting one. If we assume that it will be a longer-lasting one, then you can imagine the impact on inflation expectations.
0: Also, pressure group ITD questions Ghana's decision to seek new IMF policy coordination instruments after exiting $3 billion bailout program.
2: They are coming to pursue policies that will not target unemployment. They are coming to say that they want to make sure they enhance economic growth, but this is a jobless growth.
0: Plus, Ghana Revenue Authority GRA cracks down on tax evasion as multiple businesses at Sprinters and Oyare Fine Across cited for non-compliance.
3: Bayou Villa. The receipts are in Chinese, and the official language for this country is English. So when you are keeping records, you must keep the records in English.
0: We have details of these and many more coming out shortly. Stay with us.

0: Thank you for your time as always. And now, the Bank of Ghana has maintained the monetary policy rate at 14%, citing growing global uncertainty linked to escalating geopolitical tensions in the Middle East. Governor of the Central Bank, Dr. Johnson Isiama, says although Ghana's economy continues to recover strongly, rising crude oil prices, global inflation pressures, and a possible tightening of financial conditions remain major risks to the country's inflation and growth outlook. My colleague, Besmark Awusa, has more in the following report.
1: Addressing the 130th MPC press briefing in Accra, Governor Dr. Johnson Isiama said the conflict has disrupted global trade flows, increased crude oil prices and heightened inflation risks across advanced and emerging economies, hence the committee's decision to hold the rate.
2: The committee evaluated other forms of risks. The elephant in the room here is the Middle East crisis. Up to this time, one is not sure whether it's a temporary crisis.
3: The NBA playoffs are underway, and now you can trade every game on Kaushi. You can also trade on who wins each series, the conference finals, and the championship. San Antonio is currently trading at 19% to win it all, meaning a $100 trade pays out over $500 if they take the title. On Kaushi, you're trading against other people in a live market. No house, no odds makers. And as odds move, you can buy in or out anytime throughout the postseason. For a limited time, download the Kaushi app and use code PASS to get $10 when you trade $10. KALSHI. Kaushi. Trade on anything.
1: Announced an additional policy measure aimed at strengthening liquidity management in the banking sector.
2: We think that it's about time we reviewed that, considering the outcomes that we have observed. And in the wisdom of the committee, we think that this will go a long way to complement, you know, our open market operations. Remember, our objective is to maintain an appropriate, you know, policy stance, the so-called liquidity conditions. That's how we are able to impact on our transmission.
1: The next Monetary Policy Committee meeting is scheduled for July 20 to 22, 2026.
0: And that was a report by my colleague Besmark Awusa, Monetary Policy Committee of the Bank of Ghana, justifying a decision to hold the policy rate at 14%. And our pressure group, the Integrated Social Development Center, ISODEC, is questioning government decision to seek a new International Monetary Fund policy coordination instrument shortly after Ghana concluded its $3 billion extended credit facility program with the IMF in May this year. There's more in the following report.
1: The group argues that the new arrangement could extend IMF influence over Ghana's fiscal policy despite the country's exit from the bailout program, insisting government must instead prioritize domestic resource mobilization, industrial transformation, and the fight against illicit financial flows. Head of Policy and Programs at ISODEC, Bernard Anaba, says the proposed arrangement amounts to continued economic oversight by the IMF.
4: We have a problem in terms of our domestic capital markets. We haven't been able to appropriately develop our domestic capital market to be able to mobilize resources from within. We are hemorrhaging, losing resources through illicit financial flows.
1: Policy analyst Dr. Adams Brimer Abili also believes Ghana's economic recovery should be driven by alternative fiscal policies focused on employment creation and productive investment.
5: They are coming to pursue policies that will not target unemployment. They are coming to say that they want to make sure they enhance economic growth, but this is a jobless growth. Why don't we start the conversation to preempt and say that let's also mix our policy choices with heterodox economic policies and see what outcome we'll get.
1: Meanwhile, policy analyst in charge of illicit financial flows, Charlotte Bugli Jade, argues that billions lost through illicit financial flows continues to undermine Ghana's domestic revenue potential and increase pressure for foreign borrowing.
6: Ghana should be building domestic fiscal capacity through structural transformation policies, such as expanding the tax base by formalizing the economy, plowing the resource leakages through illicit financial flows, investing in productive sectors that reduce import dependency.
0: And that was a report on pressure group ISODEC questioning government decision to seek a new International Monetary Fund Policy Coordination Instrument. Well, if you're just tuning in, you are listening to the Business News here on Sunrise 92.7 with me, George Quinney. More news this morning. The Ghana Revenue Authority, GRA, intensified its enforcement drive on May 20, 2026, targeting major commercial hubs in Sprinters Airport and Oyare Refinery, Accra, to plug critical revenue leakages. And the exercise, which focused on VAT compliance, resulted in some businesses being cited for various infractions and one establishment being sealed off.
7: The GRA enforcement team, led by Assistant Commissioner in charge of Accra Area Enforcement, Joseph Annan, began the day's operations at Sprinters, where they visited Strong Machine Company Limited. From there, the enforcement team moved to the airport enclave to Bayou Villa, a restaurant facility. The two companies were cited for selective issuance of VAT invoice.
8: Strong Machine Company Limited, they are into heavy equipment. Stratus, Caterpillar, and the rest. We have picked some records and their machine. We are taking it to the office, extra the information that we need for our preemptive assessment. Bayou Villa. And for them, the receipts are in Chinese. And if you look at our Revenue Administration Act, Section 20, spells it out clearly that the official language for this country is English. So when you are keeping records, you must keep the records in English.
7: The operation moved to Oyarefa, where the team visited an industrial enclave. Nyankunton Building Materials and Hardware Enterprise was cited for total non-compliance and the place was sealed off. H.E. Chen's Company Limited at Oyarefa was cited for selective issuance of VAT invoice.
8: Nyankunton Building Materials, and for them, no records at all. In fact, we are taking the gentleman we met, who is a Chinese, to our office for further interrogation. Because we need records to work with. We have sealed off the place. Same yard, H.E. Jens Company Limited. They are into manufacture of polythene bags. They are also doing selective issuance. We have picked their records. And we are going to go into the records and assess them preemptively.
7: The story was different at Stone Depot at Oyarefa.
8: Stone Depot, that is also Oyarefa, where we are standing now. They are into sales of marble. They are on EVAT. And so far, what we have seen is that they are compliant.
7: The authority maintains that the deployment of its enforcement teams will continue indefinitely until high levels of compliance are achieved across all sectors across the country.
0: And on Ghana's producer, inflation rose to 2.7% in April 2026, signaling renewed cost pressures across key parts of the economy and raising questions over whether higher production costs could eventually feed into consumer prices. The latest data from the Ghana Statistical Service showed that year-on-year producer inflation increased from 1.6% in March 2026 to 2.7%. The figure was, however, 15.9 percentage points lower than the producer inflation rate recorded in April 2025. And now let's take a look at how the city is faring against other major trading currencies and how some key commodities are also faring on the global market.
7: At the interbank foreign exchange market, the dollar is selling at 11 cedis, 56 pesos. It gained 4 pesos. The British pound is selling at 15 cedis, 54 pesos. It gained 10 pesos. The euro is selling at 13 cedis, 43 pesos. It also gained 6 pesos. However, be guided that these figures could be higher at a forex bureau near you. On the global commodities market, Brent crude is trading at $104.68 per barrel. Gold is trading at $4,541.13 per ounce, up by $58.52. Cocoa is trading at $3,889 per ton, down by $18.
0: And that was an update from the forex and commodity markets. And that's how we end the business news here on Sunrise. More news updates, just log on to our website, s3news.com. It's always a pleasure coming your way. Morning.

Big thank yous to George Quainin, who helped us, or who's helped us with the 6 a.m. news as well as the business news. We're back here for you on the 3FM Sunrise. From now till 10 a.m., myself, Mawena Egbeta, Johnny Hughes, K. Kujo, the rest of the team, DJ Phil, Fred Okunzo Tiani, and a host of others will be here to serve you breakfast. And right after the 6 a.m. news, we can get you into our message of motivation for the morning. And today, it's a piece that was shared to me by K. Kujo about the Pied Crow. And I thought it will best fit if I shared a message in relation to that. And so here it goes. There's a tendency in the world to glorify what looks powerful instead of what actually survives. Society celebrates the eagle for a lot of things. Majestic, it is admired and very symbolic. High above the clouds, it represents dominance, prestige, and visibility. Everything about the eagle appears grand. But survival has never belonged only to what looks impressive. Sometimes survival belongs to what adapts. That is the quiet brilliance of the Pied Crow. And for a lot of us, we see it around, making noise and what have you. But the Pied Crow may never appear on flags or monuments, but it understands something important: how to adjust, learn, observe, and continue even when environments change. While glamorous things often struggle when conditions become difficult, adaptable things endure. And for you and I, that perhaps is a lesson worth remembering this morning. Not every valuable life will look dramatic. Not every intelligent person will be loud. And not every strong person will appear powerful. There's wisdom in resilience. There's strength in adaptability. And there's dignity in surviving without constantly needing applause. The world often pressures people to perform success instead of building substance, to appear elevated instead of becoming grounded, to chase image instead of understanding. But life rewards awareness far more than performance. The Pied Crow riding beside the elephant is not weakness. It is strategy. He understands that proximity does not require imitation. There is no need to become the elephant to move with strength. And perhaps a lot more people need this reminder today. There is no shame in moving differently. Absolutely no shame in quiet growth. And most certainly, no shame in surviving honestly while the world competes theatrically. Because long after appearance fades, resilience remains. And that is our message of motivation for today. And may today bring the wisdom to value substance over spectacle and resilience over performance. Let's get you into the weather now. Kind Ketsi, the Ghana Meteorological Agency, who say, amongst many things, that this morning, mist or fog patches are expected over the coast, forest and mountainous areas, while thunderstorms or intermittent rain are anticipated to affect a few areas along the coastline, its inland areas and part of the northern sector. As the day progresses into the afternoon, sunny conditions with occasional cloud cover will prevail across most parts of the country. However, scattered thunderstorms or rain are likely to develop over parts of the coast, middle and transition sectors from the late afternoon into the evening hours. We're well and truly in the rainy season, and so the expectation is that you carry an umbrella for as often
as you can. The state of the sea as well is expected to be rough. And so for our fisher folks, they keep that in mind as well. That's our message of motivation and our weather out of the way. It leads us kindly into some great music and songs of motivation as well. Kind Ketsi DJ Phil, who will get us into that right now.

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1: He met them yesterday. I'll bring back a bit more in terms of excerpts from there as well. Quite a lot to discuss this morning here on the review, from the rent control to some other matters and all of that. Landlord kills tenant over 30 cities ECG bill. It's troubling.
2: Yeah.
1: Joanna Quay's role in RNAQ company emerges. I have a feeling this is one that will not go away any moment from now. We'll continue to be bombarded about it going forward. High Court determines Abronya bill today, and I won't push for MP's removal. Who's saying this? Says the story is on page
2: that's
1: 6.
2: That's Dr. Baumia. Yes.
1: Right. So two stories from him in relation to that. He says he won't push for the removal of MPs. Policy rate still at 14%. That's according to the Monetary Policy Committee, who met yesterday. Mahama calls for African health sovereignty at Geneva Summit. Ministry of Health clears 8,000 health workers. Health Ministry again issues public advisory on Ebola outbreak, urges vigilance. Kenya begins transformation of Nairobi waste management system and textile waste figures grossly exaggerated. Marvin Owusu is saying this. A few of the stories which certainly will pique our interest. I think there was one about rent control, right? Asking for a suspension of... I'll start with that and then we can get into a bit of politics, because... in terms of politics, there's quite a lot from the Attorney General's response to the NPP from yesterday and what have you. But the hostel story is by Joyce Timbila Awuni, and it reads that the Office of the Rent Commissioner and the Rent Control Department have directed all private hostel owners, facility managers, operators, and stakeholders within the student accommodation sector to place a temporary hold on all or any intended or proposed increment in hostel accommodation fees for the 2026-2027 academic year until further notice. The two state agencies also convened a meeting with all stakeholders to discuss the current development within the student accommodation sector and to collectively deliberate on sustainable, fair, and lawful measures regarding hostel pricing and standards. The meeting will also provide opportunity for stakeholders to discuss concerns relating to hostel fee increments, review compliance with existing rent regulations and consumer protection provisions, explore practical solutions to ensure affordability and fairness, to promote transparency and accountability within the student hostel accommodation. That's a lot of English. That's a lot of English.
2: Yes.
1: I'm not going to lie. Even for me, I don't know. These days, when I read the stories, I always am looking out for tangibles. That's a lot of English in terms of meetings, right? So, stakeholders to discuss concerns relating to hostel fee increment, review compliance with existing rent regulations and consumer protection provisions, explore practical solutions to ensure affordability and fairness, to promote transparency and accountability within the student hostel accommodation. Hey, that's a lot of English. Well, the Rent Commissioner's Office and the department said the action followed recent continuous hikes in hostel accommodation fees across private hostels within and around tertiary institutions in the country. So this is a good move, right? Let me see if... So Frederick Opoku is the rent commissioner. He's been on this at least for the last 2 weeks, if I'm not mistaken. And it suggests something being done in that regard.

0: he's directed a suspension of any potential increase.
1: Yes.
0: And so that could mean for students who are going in this, the next academic year, which is going to start shortly. Frederick, when is the next academic year, particularly for like Legon? Right? I think he's still on campus. So you're still on campus, right? In and around. Okay, he's no longer on campus. He used to be on campus. It should be in July thereabout or August. And so it will be interesting to know what students as well will make of this. But your thoughts on the decision to suspend any potential increases, and also in particular a meeting with stakeholders to forge forward on how to price hostel fees. No, I was referring to UK, sorry.
1: Yes. I think it's an issue, but usually I like to ask, what does the law say? And there's the Rent Act, Act 220. You know, that allows the commissioner to do what he's doing. If you look at the rent situation in Ghana, it's disturbing year after year. It's not just about the hostels, but even for ordinary citizens. For the hostels, it's more disturbing because you're wondering how are parents who are already paying rent on their own affording or going to afford all these exorbitant prices. So my brethren from rural areas who come to the capital to get education, how are they going to deal with all these exorbitant rent fees charged by school hostels? I mean, these are students. I think even when we were in uni, it wasn't any different, but at least it was reasonable. So we are hoping the rent commissioner, Mr. Opoku, who has been vociferous and proactive, in this clampdown. I think he also mentioned that he's going to deploy this yellow task force to clamp down some of the crisis within the rent sector.
0: Mm.
1: Yeah.
0: What I can say is hope is great is that Mr. Opoku has joined us via the phone lines right now this morning. Frederick Opoku has joined us. Mr. Opoku, good morning to you. I appreciate you joining us this morning. We're seeing a lot of the work that is being put in relation to hostel fees. The latest is a directive to all hostel facilities, facility managers and what have you, not to increase any hostel fees for the next academic year. Talk to us about this and how you intend to have them comply.
2: Okay, so Marina, say good morning once again. Good morning again. And thank you for having me. And good morning to all our listeners this morning. Yes, it is true. Yes, I have directed that all hostel operators from now should hold on. And this directive came on the basis of the fact that over the years, hostel operators who are supposed to be regulated in terms of increments of their fees have not heeded to the rules of the game. I understand over the years that rent control has been very dormant, have been in their slumber, but after my appointment, I'm of the belief that I am expected to make the law work and to be enforced. More importantly, where the President of the Republic of Ghana, His Excellency John Dramani Mahama, believes the rent laws of the Republic has to be applied and applied well. Now, the issue is very simple. I am acting within the confines of my mandate and law that in respect of Section 10 of the Rent Act, it talks about assessment. What it means is that no landlord, property owner, or investor has any right whatsoever to sit at home at will and increase rent arbitrarily. Over the years, we have not been able to check this, and people think that there's no law in this country. Gradually, Ghana is becoming a lawless state in terms of rent issues. And for me as a commissioner, I believe it must be stopped. Now, I tried as fast as possible after I received a petition from NUCS student body about the increment, the incessant increments of rent. And I think that something ought to be done about that. In fact, they even went to the extent in their petition, pinpointing to me the loss of rent, where I have to do assessment and investigate.
0: Who are those pinpointing to you? The hostel managers?
2: They are petitioning me.
0: Right.
2: In the petition, they pinpointed that, yes, Mr. Commissioner, you are in charge of regulating the law. The law requires that you do A, B, or C, which I also knew. So I took it like they really have invoked the section and the powers of the Rent Act. And I had nothing to do that to get down. That led to me leading a group of rent control people to the hostels to understand. You know, as a regulator, when somebody comes to report, you don't just sit at your office and be giving orders. I needed to get down. I got down, went to one or two hostels, UPSA, Legon, and what have you, went to KLUST. And the pattern I saw was the same. The question was, how did they arrive at what we are charging? The law says, come and be assessed. And after assessment, they put into other considerations. For example, any maintenance done? Have you bought the cement? Have you bought cement? Have you bought iron rods? Have you painted your property? What kind of works are you doing over there that is warranting you to increase? If we all ascertain that, then we are good to go. Then none of them indeed have complied. So I said, okay, having seen that, I won't say reduce it, but hold on where you are. Let's just engage, which I have asked. By next week, we are putting letters through to invite all of them. Engage. After engagement, I'm inviting expertise from Ghana Institute of Surveyors to value and to assess. And after assessment, we want to know how long has your hotel existed. We want to look at it, where it's situated, what maintenance you do over there, and just oppose it with whatever you are renting out. And based on that, you come out with something. So I say, let us engage. After that, all hostels across the country will be assessed. That is when the indefinite list will be taken out. After you are not, if you are not assessed, you cannot increase nothing. And even if you are assessed and we agree on something, after 2 years by law, you cannot increase. That is what the law says. And that's exactly why I'm asking them to hold on. I'm acting in the confines of law. My action is not to, you know, disincentivize investors of investing, but they must play within the confines of the law. You cannot take the law out and talk about demand and supply. I don't even hear that word. Look, demand and supply is not in any part of our books. It is a mindset. And people believe that they are using that word, demand and supply, to pave their way through and manipulate the system. Yes, there are shortages. But in as much as it is, you have to be assessed. Nauna, that is my stand.
0: Right. From this directive, is it your understanding that the facility managers have responded to you after this directive went? Well, first off, when did the directive go? Let me start off from there. When did you, was it a written notice to all of the hostel owners, facility managers, or it was just a fiat which has been put out in the public?
2: Well, it's a fiat. First of all, I issued a public statement. Now, I'm writing letters to them beginning today and inviting them into the room. Which means that, yes, hold on. By next week, I should have engaged them. And when engaging them, as I've told you, at the end of the day, we are going to assess. I must be very frank. That's the bottom line. And that I am telling them through that kind of caveat, what I have issues, that hold on for you to be assessed. But I didn't bring the assessment. But at the bottom line, let me reveal it. That they should let me know what their problems are. Based on knowing their problems or their issues in the room, in the boardroom, then I will let them know where they have gone wrong. Maybe they didn't know. Ignorance of the law is not an excuse. However, be as it may, we are there with human beings. So therefore, engaging, educating, sensitizing, and creating awareness in this scope will enable us to what? If you have good relationship. So you know, when I went to the hostel, Maruna, I never used any Rambo style. I didn't go to lock anything, to enforce anything. But I went there to do fact-finding. And what I found was worrying. And that's why I'm doing what I've done.
0: Right. So you begin writing to the facility managers today. And these are hostels across the country, or you're targeting those only in the capital, Accra? Because we know in Kumasi, there's in Cape Coast. Wherever you find a university, there are hostel facilities, and the concerns are cut across
2: there. As we speak now, yesterday I received I went to Ghana Tourism Authority and the institution responsible for registering them. And I have all hostels in good standing who are registered. And it's with me. And trust me, I also found one or two of them I visited who are not in the books of GTA. It means they are operating illegally in the first place. And those hostels will be closed down immediately when I stepped out. Because you see, we cannot allow people to just sit down, build properties, target as hostels, exploit, manipulate, steal, and just begin what pleases them and nothing catching up with them. If you say you are a hostel, you should be registered. I can see and I found what I won't mention him. I want to go back to the GTA and confirm what I found in the booklet. So that when they confirm that they are not registered, then the next action will follow. And all those hostels will be closed down.
0: So we know a number of hostels which are not registered. And are still operating. Do we know the number? Can you tell us how many, per your surveying and your going round, how many of these hostels we've been able to identify which are not registered and are operating and are charging fees as well?
2: Understudy. So I wouldn't move too fast to say mention any figures. Yeah, I know I have started one I didn't see. As I said, I didn't register them, so I can't just maybe an oversight. Let me be very charitable. Right. I don't want to do anything that would be illegal or something. Let me just go and check. And when I check and I found the few that I visited, I'll publish their names that they are not registered.
0: How has the collaboration as well been between yourself and the GTA, the Ghana Tourism Authority, where these hostels are supposed to have registered? Because you need their partnership as well to identify facilities which are registered under them. Have they been cooperative?
2: In fact, it is so cordial. Let me believe you. I've met the deputy director in charge of administration, in charge of operations. I'm here to meet the CEO. We are in good, we are all public institutions and we need to work together. And I believe in institutional collaboration. I am telling you for sure, what I'm doing today, GTA is in support of it. It will also strengthen their work. And very soon, when I'm going on the field, it will never be me alone. We are agreeing. Very soon, we may even come with the MOU. For Ghanaians to know that I'm not operating in isolation and I'm not assigning them. We are working together. Without them, I cannot achieve what I want to achieve. And without me, they can also achieve what they want to achieve. Right. So let me be very frank that I am working with them. You can even call them to verify. I went there and they themselves gave me the document I'm holding. I didn't went and search for it because I thought I should work with them. And trust me, they are okay to work with me.
0: Right. A few quick questions as well in relation to this conversation. So we're working to have a conference of some sort with hostel owners, facility managers in the coming weeks. But we know that school is resuming on Sunday for the second semester in Legon, for instance. But the next academic year possibly could be somewhere September, thereabout. Are we confident that between now and then, we would have rectified all challenges and smoothened the conversations to ensure that students will not be charged astronomical fees by the time the next academic calendar comes around?
2: Okay, but now, as we speak, on Tuesday, I'm launching a platform and with students across the country, SLC leadership and NOOCs, it tells you how serious I am. That the directive that, hold on, we are going to open a portal, which is by Tuesday, launch it publicly for everybody to see. After that, I expect students who have seen or experiencing new increments or charges to report. And when they report, trust me, we are going straight to the hotel and that they are in breach of the law. More importantly, while they have perpetrated an illegality over the years, and I've been reminding you that you have heard, and you still think want to defy the directive, it means you want to fight the state. And if you want to fight the state, let's see how it goes. I believe that through your mediums and all of you, the media, you have carried out this issue so much that even an ant in its habitat is aware, has heard it. So if they pretend they have not heard, I will pretend as if I don't know them. And I'll crush them, trust me.
0: In terms of sanctions, right, what is a sanctions regime like for facilities?
2: Prosecution. You didn't assess. Look, it's prosecution. It's prosecution. And more importantly, if you are not registered, it's closer. Simple. It's two things. Prosecution and closure.
0: Right.
2: We're going to see a lot of prosecution. People who think that they are above the law, they have to succumb to the law. They can never be bigger than the law, and they must respect the law.
0: Absolutely. Mr. Opoku, I appreciate you speaking to us, and I'm very confident we'll be speaking a bit more in the coming days and
2: sure.
0: weeks as well, particularly yes. after you launch that portal next week where yes. students can
2: go. We are going to invite all of you to be part and
0: absolutely.
2: So that you can see it clearly.
0: Absolutely.
2: And you'll be part that these are the steps. We are putting measures in place that every directive followed, every giving cannot be defied.
0: Right, right. I appreciate you for joining us this morning. That's Frederick Opoku. He's the rent commissioner speaking to us this morning. So what? Next week, they are launching a portal where students can go on to and report instances of hikes in hostel facilities or hostel fees. And then some action can be taken as well in relation to that. Let me return to my guys in the studio as well. Just quick thoughts on what Mr. Opoku has been telling us via the phone lines this morning about what they are doing to deal with rent prices and all of that.
1: Eric Marinagbeta. Fantastic guy. This... See, John, is it a uniform or something?
0: It's a uniform, as it's I always uniform, say. Man. Yeah.
1: Okay. I'm trying to understand what goes on and what happens around here. Then, fantastic guy, as always. Yeah.
0: The listeners are happy. the listeners are happy and are glad. But as well, quick thoughts on what we've been hearing from.
3: From
0: Mr. Opoku.
3: I think he's doing a marvelous job. If I look at the sentiment analysis across all social media platforms, I think Ghanaians are impressed with what he's doing. He appears to be one of the most vibrant commissioners of the institution. And Ghanaians are proud of him. He should keep doing what he does. We pray that he sticks to the confines of law in carrying out his mandate to ensure that students and, I mean, ordinary Ghanaians are treated fairly and get value for money. I think it's not just about the increments and stuff. Sometimes we should be asking what value exchange, you know, exists. You hear the demand and supply conversation, but how about the value exchange conversation? Because you look at a facility that is up to no good. I mean, being rented out for an exorbitant amount and you're wondering what went wrong? You know, is it that people just want to
0: For some of the hostels, they are not registered. They haven't, so someone can just put up a facility and begins to say, oh, I have a hostel here, and then begins to charge students and they've not registered it.
3: Yes, yes. So, I mean, enforcement of the law. There are laws that exist in this country, but it's the enforcement of it. That's why I think we usually fall short. So we are glad Mr. Opoku is thinking like a new Ghanaian. Yes.
0: I like the way you describe it. Yes. A new Ghanaian.
3: Yes, he's thinking like a new Ghanaian, and he's looking at enforcement. We just want to encourage him to keep doing what he does and do it very well.
1: Absolutely, and we always have to push them to do what they have to do right.
0: Absolutely.
1: That's most important. Yeah.
0: Right. Let me say a special good morning to Sergeant Banamba, who's, I understand, is an ardent listener of the show. Good morning to you, Sergeant Banamba. He's the media driver for the pressmen at the Jubilee House, actually. And
1: so he drives Kamla Kluchi around there.
0: I got very good word that look, he listens to us religiously every morning here on the 3FM Sunrise. Said that AKA is 22 cities. AKA 22 cities. Is an ardent listener of the show. Good morning to you, sir. We appreciate you for always making time to listen to us here.
1: We appreciate
0: on the 3FM Sunrise as well. And a host of others. Some I mention their name every morning. Lawyer John Baptist Ayaja as well is always a religious listener, and a host of other persons as well.
3: And Nicholas Jampo.
0: Nicholas Jampo as well.
3: Yeah, and there's also a Reverend Phyllis Beidou.
0: Fantastic.
3: Yeah, she's an ardent listener.
0: We appreciate
4: the
0: you.
4: The sun will rise to meet you from the east.
0: We appreciate all of you who make time every morning to be a part of our conversations here on the 3FM Sunrise. We're going to get into other matters. I see the transport minister has been speaking as well, because we here have been asking. Yes, we've been asking about the buses. I'm going to have us listen to him as to why the buses are not on the road.
4: No.
0: And then I'll come.
4: Let's ask him now. We are not going to
0: ask. Oh, he was asked. He was asked, and he provided some answers as to why they are not on the road.
4: Satisfactory.
0: That is what I want us to listen to.
4: So we should ask him and let him provide the answer. What are we waiting for?
0: Right. Here's the minister, Joseph Bukari Nipe.
4: Astus will come and ask questions. Why didn't we ask that?
0: Joseph Bukari Nipe, answering questions as to why the Metromass buses are not on the road yet.
5: If you have a number of buses to 100 and you bring them into the system, they have to be registered. They have to go through all the inspections. You have to train drivers, and you have to now deploy the drivers and do a kind of proper servicing on all the buses so that they'll be able to serve the people. I understand the Ghanaian people. I want to make an appeal that we are almost at the end of rolling those buses out, because everyone will have to be given the number plate. Every driver will have to be trained, and they are currently under training, and they'll soon pass out either this week or early next week. And we are certain that when all is finished, those buses will be released into the system. They came in and they are going through the processes of registration, and they are almost done. Very soon, Ghanaians will see those buses being operational. Maybe the drivers will pass out by this weekend or so. And by next week on, we should be seeing some positive signs.
0: So next week, the minister says we'll be seeing positive signs of drivers who are undergoing training for onward deployment in terms of the use of the buses.
3: What are they undergoing training now?
0: It's a fair question.
3: Yeah.
0: It's a very legitimate question, as a matter of fact.
3: I mean, we must always be prepared to meet opportunities as they come. So if there was a plan in place, I'm sure...
0: We knew the buses were coming.
3: Yeah.
0: In fact, we know an additional 100 is coming.
3: Yeah. So he should come again. I mean, sometimes these excuses don't make Ghanaians happy. I'm one of such Ghanaians. Because we keep hearing these excuses all the time. And you are wondering, that no matter how well intentioned our policy direction and all those things are, somehow, when it comes to implementation, it's just very disappointing. How are you training drivers now? So let's say you train 100 drivers, and then after training, you realize 30 of them do not have what it takes to drive. What do you do? You know, you should have done that earlier, so it allows room for, you know, dealing with unexpected circumstances and things like that. But... well, we look forward to next week.
0: I think I can't agree with you any less in certainty, because look, there's another 100 that is coming. By the end of this year, if what we've been told is anything to go by, we should have 300 Metromass buses in the country.
3: Yeah.
0: The first one came in over a month ago, I think almost 2 months.
3: Yes.
0: Right? And after 2 months, the drivers are now undergoing training.
3: That's the part I
0: subsequent pass out next week.
3: It's disturbing. I mean, it's understandable that once vehicles arrive, it will go through a process so that we know that when it hits the road, you know, safety compliance and so on and so forth, and all those administrative stuff. But training of drivers, when the buses are already here. Minister,
0: respectfully, you ask him to come again.
1: Yes,
0: he has to come again, yeah, because
1: he can do better next time.
0: Yeah.
1: I mean, sometimes it's a learning process as well, but I think he can do better next time. He's not doing bad. I think he can do better. So good morning, Minister.
0: Next week is the promise that by next week they would have passed out. And so quite interesting. It doesn't also suggest immediately that after they pass out next week, the buses will be on the road. In fact, I have spotted a number of the buses in town.
1: Remove all these bureaucratic processes that just create unnecessary delays. Oh, there are Ghanaians out there looking for jobs. You understand? And there are people who are ready. So are we saying we don't have a database of drivers who qualify? Transport Ministry. We should have a database of drivers who qualify to do the job.
0: Yeah.
1: You know, so that when there's the need to deploy drivers to man these vehicles, it's just some quick...
0: In fact, I'll ask a further question in relation to about database, right? Okay, granted, we don't have a database and we're training drivers now. Are we training just 100 drivers for the 100 buses that are coming? Is a question I'm asking, because it will be thoroughly disappointing if the next batch of buses were to arrive and we were told that drivers were under or are undergoing training for those buses.
1: Mawena,
0: as well.
1: Will you sit in a bus whose driver was just recently trained? So the impression of we're having training drivers, you know, scares Ghanaians, because how are you going to give a bus to a driver who has just been trained
4: and dedicate somebody's life to the person?
1: Exactly. So we,
4: for real,
1: we must deal with this as we must deal with it comprehensively. You know, we don't have to wait to solve some of these problems. We should have a database of drivers who are trained and qualified and meet the regulatory standards, so that when the need arises, it's just a matter of some orientation and deployment. Then we don't have to wait and sit. I wouldn't want to sit in a bus whose driver was trained two months ago.
4: But our ministers, they travel outside. They see the best of lives, and then they experience it. What are they explaining to us?
0: Really? That we are training. Really? We are training drivers.
4: Really? Oh, come on, please.
0: I couldn't agree less. I'll be honest. And
1: these are the things that allow the private sector to exploit citizens, because when you're not ready, someone else will be ready. And I mean, it may even qualify as not exploitation, because you're

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2: They absorbed, was it two cities on diesel so that Transport Fares will not be increased.
3: 36 cities on...
2: And 36 pesos on petrol and all of that. Yeah. As part of the communication, the directive was that the buses should be on the road immediately to provide an alternative because the trotro drivers were taking advantage of the ordinary Ghanaian.
4: And now the rains are here.
2: You understand?
4: Even worse, the rains are here as well. Yeah. So
5: they are here.
2: So for 2 months down the line when all of that was communicated to us, and then we are saying that, okay, we are training the drivers and then do pass out by next week. It wasn't even a firm confirmation. So it said by next week, we should hear something positive.
4: Yeah.
2: It almost also suggests that we haven't taken seriously.
4: We need to build systems that are interconnected. Once the petroleum prices reduced and some of these other things, you know, were planned to, well, they should all be interconnected so that we don't have to be running around. So now where is the value? The petroleum,
5: nothing.
4: Where is the value
5: nothing.
4: Now? And it's raining now. If you're a transport minister, you should be concerned, especially when the rains come, because we don't expect government to solve the flooding issue in a year. It's not something that can be solved in a year.
2: As I just said, 60 years.
4: You know, you can't solve a 60-year problem in a year. But we need policies and leadership that is proactive enough to not only be seen to be working, but to be really working and ensuring that our solutions are interconnected, because...
2: It makes you very tired sometimes when you talk about this. But a number of persons as well have been sharing thoughts in relation to the bus situation. Neron de Boanegre says, but how do you train a driver to service a bus if the buses are not here? He asks. And he says, it's probably a retraining on the specifics of the bus, including the technical aspect. Taking the Ayalo bus as an example, it's not only about driving, but also about the technology.
4: I disagree.
2: So that's Neron's thoughts on the subject matter. Also on floods, Paulina and Charlie says, I also think we should play a part in getting these problems sorted. I think in the end we suffer so that we don't try to... Okay, that's... we need to stop blocking the waterways and blocking the gutters with trash. Russ Irie says too much concretization of the ground is also part of these floods. The earth is not receiving much water when it rains because the grounds are almost covered with concrete.
4: Yes.
2: Very, very true. Very, very true. The construction monstrosities, everybody covers the place with this, and so the water runs.
4: I think the roads minister has been preaching sustainability, road sustainability. I've heard him a few times mention it, road construction and things like that. So I think in future it's something we should look at, because you realize beautiful road construction but very poor water
2: as in the drainage on the road. And you see, for me, I've seen the Awoshi to Pokwase road when it was being constructed. I saw it. And so I see the drains by the side of the road, that when it rains, the small it gets into it, and then after a short while
4: it just disappears.
2: Everything disappears, right? Yeah. So I've seen that. And so I see the Ofankor Achimota stretch, and I ask myself, what's happened to that drainage system? Is it the case that it's been filled up with silt? Because from time to time, you find a lot of sand.
4: Yeah. If you've seen what the bus stop

0: boys are doing, I think you'll appreciate it better. Most of these drainages are blocked with sand and garbage and things like that. So it only leads me to ask, maintenance, our road maintenance culture as well. I think it's something we should take seriously, because it can go a long way to solve some of these problems. And because there are certain communities that is a drainage problem. There are communities that are not in waterways but experience flooding, and it's a drainage problem. Yeah.
1: Mm. We're still here on the 3FM Sunrise, 19 minutes to the top of the hour. I'm just going to have us do two quick stories, right? First, in relation to the NPP and that meeting yesterday by the flag bearer, who says that they are ready to govern. I'll play a quick excerpt of that campaign thought. And also, we'll hear from the Attorney General as well. But first, here is Dr. Baomia on how prepared they are to govern.
2: There are four key things that I want you to have at the top of your minds as you return to the House tomorrow. First, we are no longer healing. We are preparing to govern. We have finished the period of introspection. We must now position ourselves credibly as a party preparing to govern from 7th January 2029. From this session onward, every word we speak must answer one question in the mind of the ordinary Ghanaian. Can I trust the MPP to run the country again? That is the question we must answer. The positions we take on matters that come before the House, the alternative business we bring to the floor, the private members' bills we choose to introduce, our comments to the press, and what we participate in, abstain from, or even boycott, must all be guided by one objective: convincing the people of Ghana that they can trust us to do a better job than the NDC and move this country in the direction that ensures growth Sunrise while safeguarding FM, our country for future generations. This means that our viewpoint on issues and policy must be built on strategy, careful research, and well-crafted messages before we walk into the chamber. I will be directly involved in supporting you achieve this. The entire party is also building a strong architecture to support you through the sector committees, so we can sing from the same hymn sheet and act with a coordinated strategy at every point in time. We must always project this posture, that we are a party preparing to govern. This will send a strong message and well-meaning message to the people of Ghana and emphasize our belief that it is only the MPP that can move this nation on a glorious path and not just propping our economy. We need to remind Ghanaians that we are the party who introduced the National Health Insurance Scheme, the food, the school feeding program, the free senior high school policy, the youth employment program, to mention a few.
1: So that's the NPP's flag bearer. I think the question from all of what he says is, can Ghanaians trust the NPP to return and lead this country again? It was a question he asked to the members of parliament, and I think it's a question that will pretty much sum up how the 2028 elections will play out. can Ghanaians trust the NPP again, at least based on what it is that we've seen? Because he says they are no longer healing, they are preparing to govern. And that's the flag bearer of the largest opposition party speaking, Kay.
0: Yes, I think I'll respond to this by referring to an opinion piece I wrote recently. And it says, within the MPP today exists at least six visible ideological blocks. First, there are the constitutional patriots. They are members who still genuinely believe in institutional governance, market discipline, democratic accountability, and national development rooted in the Dankwa Bazia tradition. They believe public office is stewardship, not conquest. Then there's the preservationist gatekeepers. This block is not driven by ideology, but by access. Their politics revolves around control of networks, influence pipelines, patronage structures, and the protection of entrenched interests. They are custodians not of reform, but of stagnation. They weaponize loyalty while resisting renewal. There is also the revolutionary conservative class. Younger, aggressive, digitally aware, rhetorically combative, and impatient with the old architecture of political communication. They are ideological hybrids who understand that contemporary politics cannot survive on nostalgia alone. Some are constructive, others dangerously theatrical, but they represent energy the party cannot ignore. Next comes the institutional technocrats. These are policy-oriented figures who believe governance must be evidence-based, economically coherent, and globally competitive. They often understand the problems deeply, but remain politically disconnected from ordinary suffering, making them intellectually respected, yet emotionally distant. And the fifth block is the emerging reformist base, the silent block. Grassroots supporters, professionals, youth voices, frustrated loyalists, the former sympathizers who still believe the MPP can become something better than what it is recently projected. This group is politically homeless within its own party. And finally, there exists the extractionist opportunist block. Perhaps the most dangerous faction of all, individuals whose relationship with the party is neither ideological or patriotic, but purely transactional. They reduce political power to private accumulation, sabotage merit with ego, weaken institutions through arrogance, suffocate reform with incompetence, and convert what should elevate the MPP into a machinery of greed, vanity, and internal decay. So this is my opinion on what Baumia was speaking to. And if the MPP can organize, consolidate, and indeed represent the guardrail they are supposed to even be in opposition, because every country needs a strong opposition. You can have a ruling party, a super majority, with a weak opposition.
1: Mm.
0: And what they do in opposition now will really inform and impact 2028. So it's not just about the beautiful speeches. The new Ghanaian is woke. The new Ghanaian does not give a damn about what you say in your speeches or at your press conferences. And the new Ghanaian has access to technology. He can research. The new Ghanaian is not sitting at home waiting for you to tell them what to do. They look at their current economic conditions and decide whether it is good or bad for the party. So it's important that we appreciate that there are new Ghanaians everywhere. There are new Ghanaians on both sides of the political divide, and there are new Ghanaians who are neutral. So if they have winning ambitions, as they should have, it's important that they take some of these things into consideration and treat the ordinary Ghanaian, the new Ghanaian, with the respect they deserve and the truth they yearn for.
1: Absolutely. And
3: I think it's a question that I as well
1: want to hear a bit more from listeners on, whether or not there's trust on the part of of Ghanaians to. But my quick thoughts just now, because Akosia is here, she's giving me the sign that it's time to do sport. On the AG response, yesterday we were talking about commentary by persons and whether or not free speech was being gagged. The AG yesterday spoke, unfortunately I can't bring back that sound because we have to run.
0: Yes.
1: That look, there is much I do about nothing, and it's the fact that they are scared their persons will be going to jail. That's why they are going round and round. And that Oral is not failing. Do you agree with the Attorney General when he says that, or you think still there's an element of concern as to the nature of arrest that we've seen over the last few weeks and weeks?
0: As I think there's the rule of law, and as much as free speech exists, it should be guarded. We must be more responsible. And I think one of the things that has boldened the conversation, boldened the issue, is the Abronya arrest. But this is a person who has repeatedly, you know, availed himself to some of these issues that a lot of people are talking about. He goes on there and abuses people he's not supposed to. When I say people, I don't mean to say they are a category of persons who are exceptions when it comes to free speech. But we are talking about the justices, the judiciary. We are talking about judges who are supposed to represent the interpretation of the law. So sometimes we must be mindful because the law exists. You may think it doesn't until it's applied in full force. So I do agree with the Attorney General largely that as much as there's free speech, it should be done responsibly. And for the police, I think, some excessive or abuse of
1: process.
0: Yes, process. And it's quite disappointing because civil issues should be treated with the civility they require. For the judge, you know, who remanded him on the misdemeanor, I think, you know, usually when issues are at the Supreme Court or in any court of competent jurisdiction, you want to leave the judges to interpret it in the best way they can. But I mean, common sense tells us that a misdemeanor is a misdemeanor. As much as we are not happy about some of the things that are being said, we should also apply the rule of law. Absolutely. In solving some of these problems. You cannot make the same mistake, you know, in solving a mistake. So I think those are my thoughts on that.
1: Right then. 7 to the top of the hour, myself, K. Kujo, Johnny Hughes in studio with you. We're going for sports, after which when we return, we get into the big conversations here because the multidimensional poverty report, which was issued, polls for, yes, something to be excited about, but also a bit more in terms of concern for a number of areas in the northern part of the country. Why has it continued to be the way it is one of the many questions we'll be seeking to ask here on the show. But let's get you into sports right now with Akosia.

Oh, good morning. It's now time for us to come your way with the sports. My name is Akusia AJ, and there are a number of things we will be talking about on today's edition of the sports on Sunrise, because Asamoah has been given an important ambassadorial role in Ghana football. We'll be talking about that. And somewhere last year, around the same time, Asamoah actually came on social media to say some few things, but we will be getting into all that very soon.

0: And so we go into the stories in detail now. And Ghana football icon and former Black Stars captain Asamoah Gyan has been unveiled as the ambassador for the national teams and Colts football here in Ghana. The appointment marks a new chapter of national service as he supports the campaigns, the fan engagement and grassroots football development ahead of the 2026 FIFA World Cup. Speaking during his unveiling, the former captain stated that he's fully committed to serving the nation and will give his utmost best to help Ghana football reach the highest level.
1: It's a mixed feeling. It's an emotional night. I think everything comes with time and patience. I'll be patient, and there are a lot of things behind the scene that we sorted out, and everything has come to light today. Personally, I've been very, very consistent when it comes to Ghana football. I'll be sure when I do things wholeheartedly. And this ambassadorial role is fair to me, and I would like to thank the president of the TFA, for the Minister for Youth and Sports, the president of Ghana, I'm here to tell honestly, this is my passion when it comes to football. Football is my passion. I eat football, I drink football, I sleep football, and we are here to develop grassroots football, because when it comes to me, I support grassroots football and the national teams as well. So in the football fraternity, we are here to support and make sure we achieve a lot of great things.
0: You heard former Black Stars captain Asamoah Gyan, who has just been unveiled as the ambassador for Ghana's national teams and Colts football. By the same event, he also opened up about battling depression a year ago.
2: About a year ago, I had personal issues which led me to depression. Everybody can go through this stuff, but I was at home one day, and my brother told me the president is looking for him. And I said, which president? And he said, Mr. Kletukwe.
0: So you heard Asamoah Gyan. He also talked about the fact that, I mean, if you're going through different things in life, just seek help. Also speaking at the event was former Black Stars player Emmanuel Ajiman Bidu, who stated that the Black Stars have learned valuable lessons from their failure to qualify for the last edition of the African Cup of Nations, the first time Ghana had missed out on the tournament in two decades. Ghana has been drawn in Group C for the 2028 AFCON qualifiers alongside Ivory Coast, Somalia, and Gambia. Ajiman Bidu believes the Black Stars possesses the quality and experience needed to secure qualification and make a strong return to the continental tournament.
3: Well, we are experienced when it comes to qualifiers. It's just unfortunate, like you said, we were not able to qualify. However, we have learned our lessons from it. I saw the draw yesterday against Somalia, Gambia, and Ivory Coast. I don't want to disrespect any country, because football has really changed. If you don't prepare very well, a small country would outsmart you and put you in a trouble. But I'm very optimistic with the group we are in this time around. We are not going to fail when country are good. I don't want to sound too much of confidence, but I believe that we have learned from what have happened, and you will tackle the games very seriously. You don't care if they are Somalia, they are not a football nation. It's a bit tricky group, because Gambia have a very solid side as well, and Ivory Coast, they are first in African football. So it will be a tricky group, but I'm very optimistic about our group.
0: From the senior national team to the junior side, where the Black Starlets finished third in Group D at the 2026 U-17 AFCON in Morocco, after losing a drawing of lot to Algeria's U17. Although Ghana secured an impressive 3-1 win over South Africa's U17 team in their final group game, both Ghana and Algeria ended the group stage level on points, head-to-head results, and goal difference, with the two sides impossible to separate using sporting criteria. CAF regulations require the qualification spot to be decided by drawing of lot. My colleague Bill Ishen explains how the process works and what the outcome means for the Black Starlets.
4: Ghana defeated South Africa by 3-1, and it looked like they were going to book a place in the quarterfinals of the Under-17 Africa Cup of Nations. But something very, very peculiar has happened. Now, Algeria, although they lost by 2-1 to Senegal in their game as well, they are level with Ghana in every metric that you would consider as part of the regulations for the Under-17 AFCON. Goals scored, points gained, goals conceded, goal difference, head-to-head, which ended 2-2 between the two sides. And that would mean that CAF would do something that they've not done famously since 2015. That would be the drawing of lots to determine who makes it to the quarterfinals of the Under-17 AFCON from Group D. Now, coincidentally, the last time that happened, the drawing of lots, was back in the 2015 AFCON proper. Also coincidentally, in Group D, involving Mali and Guinea, they had the same metrics, same points, same everything, and then there was a drawing of lots by the organizing committee, and it favored Guinea. So Mali were knocked out of the tournament, and Guinea advanced to the quarterfinals. So if the drawing of lots favor Ghana, they would qualify as second place to the quarterfinals. If it doesn't, they will not make the quarterfinals, but they'll still have the opportunity to qualify for the Under-17 World Cup for the first time since 2017 if they beat Uganda in the playoffs. And so a very peculiar thing will be happening, and a lot of people will be waiting to see what comes out of these lots.
0: Well, that's the breakdown of everything happening at the U17 AFCON currently ongoing in Morocco, because it was a lot yesterday to understand what was going on. And I'm guessing, when was the last time we even saw a team's qualification to the next stage of a tournament being decided by drawing of lot? How? And so that's the question that everyone has been asking. So maybe CAF will have to go back to their regulations and possibly do some editing right there. But we still stay with the U17 AFCONers. Lai Kensen, who is a former Ghana international, says he remains open to coaching Ghana's national teams in the future, despite stepping down from his role as head coach of the Black Starlets. Kensen resigned from his position after Ghana failed to reach the final of the WAFU-B U17 Cup of Nations held in Accra. He has since moved on to work with Uganda's youth national team set up. However, the former Ghana international insists he still has a strong desire to serve Ghana football again and would gladly consider a return if the opportunity arises, particularly with the senior national team, the Black Stars. He made this revelation in an exclusive interview with Three Sports.
5: Why not? When the opportunity comes, why not? Why not? It's my dream. It's something that it have to happen. It have to happen. But when the environment is healthy enough, you know, and the timing is right, and the federation understand that, okay, he is the right person for the job. For me, I'm a coach. I'm going to work hard. I'm going to do everything possible. Not only Ghana, but other countries like Uganda have seen in me. I was with Ghana. Uganda saw something in me and then bring me to their environment to help. So any other country, if they believe I have what it takes to take them to wherever they have to go, why not? But Ghana is, I can't be a coach without coaching the Black Stars. And it's part of my dream. If the opportunity comes, why not? I'm ever ready to take it.
0: So you heard Lai Kensen there, but if before that dream of his is realized, his Ugandan team has to play a playoff game against the Black Starlets in Morocco. The Ghana Football Association has established a landmark partnership with Metro Mass Transit Limited to support the domestic football ecosystem. The collaboration provides reliable and affordable transit solutions for club supporters traveling to and from match venues across the country. Speaking during the agreement signing ceremony, the GFA president, Ket Edwin Simeon Okraku, emphasized the importance of strong systems in football development and highlighted transportation as a key component of success in the sports.
6: As a football association, we have consistently maintained that football development goes beyond talent alone. Talent indeed flourishes where systems work. Excellence thrives where structures support ambition. Transportation remains one of the most critical logistical pillars in football development. And for years, clubs and our national teams have had trouble with transportation challenges, issues that often affect preparations, player welfare, operational efficiency, and ultimately performance. Indeed, today, through this strategic collaboration, we are taking a very, very deliberate and practical step to address these identified challenges. Under the new agreement, Metro Mass Transport will provide a 54-seater safe, insured, and roadworthy bus dedicated to serving Ghana's national teams, including our gallant blasters. The buses, or this new bus strategy, will also support clubs.
0: So you heard GFA President Ket Okraku there. Now let's do some more where Ghana International. Ransford Yeboah Konnestoffer has completed a move to German Bundesliga side FSV Mainz 05 from Hamburger SV ahead of the 2026-2027 season. The 24-year-old striker joined Mainz after helping Hamburger SV secure promotion and maintain their place in the Bundesliga during the just-ended campaign. He made 33 Bundesliga appearances last season and scored 5 goals for HSV. The Berlin-born forward, who represents Ghana at international level, arrives in Mainz with vast experience in German football. But before we wrap up, let's talk about what happened in Europe yesterday, where Aston Villa ended their 30-year trophy drought in style as spectacular goals from Yuri and Emilio inspired a 3-0 win against Freiburg in the Europa League final. Let's hear from their coach, Unai Emery.
7: Thankful the supporters, makes sense everything we are doing for them. And how they were as well supporting, following us. Each match we played away in Euro, they were there, of course, in Villa Park. But as well away, and like now, here in Istanbul, they traveled to other supporters to be with us, to enjoy with us this momentum. And this is something fantastic. And we must be proud of everything we are doing, but especially we must give them this trophy. I like to play in Europe. It's my object, it's Europe. Of course, Premier League is something challenging me a lot. How we are being 4 years in a row, getting Europe, and as well fighting for the top 5 position is something fantastic. This is my challenge for next year. And as well, we are going to play against Champions League. This is the challenge for the next year as well. And of course, I have won titles in Euro League as this race.
0: So that was Unai Emery there, the man who knows how to win a final in the Europa League. Before we go, let's do some basketball, where Shai Alexander pulled the Oklahoma City Thunder level with San Antonio on Wednesday as the defending NBA champions won their second heavyweight Western Conference final clash 122-113. Oklahoma City is trying to become the first team to repeat as champions since Golden State in 2017 and 2018. The winner of the series will face either the New York Knicks or Cleveland Cavaliers in the NBA Finals. This has been the sports update on Sunrise. My name is Akusia AJ. Thanks for listening.

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8: 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Yeah.

0: The NBA playoffs are underway, and now you can trade every game on Kalshi. 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

0: Now, if you're coming to Pram Pram, you belong to First HR Hotel.
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0: 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If you're looking for a sanctuary where the staff genuinely respects your peace and treats you like family, they're your first and only choice. We're also located in town, just about 25 minutes drive to the Accra Business.

025-606-0665 or 025-607-0666. Those are the numbers. First HR Heights, you can reach them as well.

a special public service announcement to parents of first-year SHS boarding students. EduPAC, the Ghana Education Service approved and supported national SHS initiative implemented by Prospectus Ghana, is now in progress across Ghana. Parents across the country are already registering so that their children's trunk, Macintosh mattress and pillow, as well as plastic chop boxes, will be ready and waiting at their schools before reporting. 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
1: And we're getting into the big conversations now. And our special guest in studio this morning, outside of myself, Kikujo and Johnny, is the Honourable Member of Parliament for Yonyo constituency, Alhassan Sulemana. We're talking multidimensional poverty and what must change, particularly in the north and the northeast region to be specific, and the area where he finds himself, where despite a general improvement in terms of the rate of multidimensional poverty across board, these parts of the country continue to be heavily, heavily stricken by multidimensional poverty. All of that and more in the big conversations for you right now here on the 3FM Sunrise.

0: 24 to the top of the hour, I mentioned we have a special guest in studio. Hassan Suleimana is the Member of Parliament for the Yoyo constituency. I'll get to him in a tad, but Kay is here with me as we look at what the data set is in relation to the constituency. And for our viewers on Facebook, for persons who are following us on Facebook as well as on YouTube, you can walk with us as we go through this data set. Okay, you're going to help me do this one.
1: Yes.
0: And it's the ledger of truth, the hard data comparison on the Yoyo Naswan constituency vis-a-vis one of the best performing in terms of the latest from the Ghana Statistical Service as well. So you have the data set, and so yes. I want you to walk us through it, and then after which I get to Honorable quickly as well.
1: Yes. So welcome, Honorable.
2: Thank you.
1: Yes. We have comparison data here. We try to look at Yoyo Naswan versus Ayawaso North, and then we just try to put up some indicators just to translate what it means for development. And if you can see over there, we start by saying the overlooked issue is not only that Yoyo Naswan is poor, it is that nearly every basic system that should prevent poverty is weak at the same time.
0: Mm.
1: And that's evidence in the data set itself. So if we look at the first indicator, which is the multidimensional poverty
0: in the incidence,
1: Yoyo is doing 51% comparatively, 51.6% comparatively. Ayawaso North is doing 5.5%, and that means Yoyo Naswan is about 9.4 times more deprived. And a child born in Yoyo Naswan enters a completely different developmental reality from a child born in Ayawaso North.
0: Mm.
1: One is negotiating survival systems, and the other is navigating opportunity systems. So there's a clear disparity there. But let's go to the poverty gap as well. And then we realize with both comparisons too, we are looking at a 46.1% points between both districts. And as much as it may be one of the clearest numerical summaries of inequality in modern Ghana, it exposes how national growth has not translated evenly across districts. And then we look at the 2021 population census, which is the most recent one. We have 56,879 for Yoyo Naswan, comparatively 63,386 in Ayawaso. A similar population size, but totally a different.
0: Mm.
1: Totally different living conditions, and it's shocking. It's shocking. It destroys the excuse that deprivation is simply due to too many people. Yes, and the real issue is unequal infrastructure concentration. If we look at the communities, I mean, Ayawaso is an urban municipality, but there are 115 communities under Yoyo Naswan, where Yoyo's people are scattered. So service is even harder to
0: get to them, yes, as well.
1: To deliver. So service delivery becomes extremely expensive and difficult when populations and are geographically dispersed. You know, schools, clinics, roads, and electricity becomes costlier per capita.
0: Mm.
1: This is one of the hidden burden of rural deprivation policymakers rarely discuss. Now we look at electricity access, which is 38.26% in Yoyo, whereas in Ayawaso, we are looking at I mean,
0: you can say the entirety of the is on the national grid. It's been connected.
1: This comparison is intentional, just so that it can expose the levels. Yes.
0: And it's important the pointers you're walking us to. I see health facilities as well coming up in there. Then doctor to patient ratio as well. I know the health minister has been big on having a lot of the new doctors go to these areas, particularly the northern parts, and accept the postings there so that there can be as well enough spread.
1: Trying to create enabling conditions for them.
0: Absolutely. Enough spread there. And primary, 55 primary senior primary schools, 14 GHS and 2 senior high schools would suggest that to an extent, on that score, it looks good. But if you look at the index and what the Ghana Statistical Service does, then you realize that, yes, there may be 55 primary schools, but the rate of attendance and the lag in being able to attend the schools as well comes up for quick introspection.
1: So children may have access to the education, but they may struggle to even climb up the ladder, continue their education or sustain their education because of the transition bottleneck that exists.
0: And a number of the other challenges which are up there, electricity access will mean at night you might not be able to study very well and all of that.
1: I think one of the most concerning issues for me, I mean, health is the backbone of every economy. And doctors, if we look at the indicators, doctors, we have one physician. So that's one doctor for almost 57,000 people.
0: Mm.
1: And this is a serious issue that needs a lot of intervention, immediate intervention.
0: Absolutely.
1: Immediate intervention.
0: And we're glad that the Honorable Sulemana is in studio with us for this conversation. Honorable, a good morning to you one more time, and you're welcome into our studios here at 3FM.
2: Good morning, sir. And thank you for giving me the opportunity to be here.
0: Mm.
2: And also good morning to your listeners and your viewers. Thank you.
0: Right. I'm sure you've been seated and watching us go through the data point as well. Dare I say, much of what it is that we're going through will not come off to you as surprising, will it?
2: I am not surprised at all. Yes. That is the reality on the ground.
0: Mm.
2: Yes.
0: I'm tempted to ask, why is that? It's a concern, and it's something which we're seeking to draw attention to as well and help provide a bit more in terms of assistance as well, because this data point which the Ghana Statistical Service puts out is supposed to help policymakers as well in terms of decision making. So it brings us to the question, why is it that the situation is as it is in not just Yoyo Naswan, but across the entirety of the Northeast region where all six worst performing districts found themselves?
2: I would say that Yoyo, to be specific, we got our own.

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1: Are given the opportunity to serve their own community, that would be the best way to solve these issues.
2: Have you brought this to the attention of the education minister?
1: Yes.
2: And what's been the response? Because you are telling us there are graduate teachers who have not received posting.
1: Yes.
2: And are resorting to farming. And farming is very important as well. Yes. But these persons have undergone training. There are schools which need teachers. And the teachers, because they've not been employed, are farming to sustain themselves.
1: Exactly.
2: They can't leave the farms and go and teach because a question of sustenance will come up. And so what has been the education minister's response? Because I believe there can be tailored responses in these constituencies or in these districts where these persons are identified and they are handpicked, given employment so that they stay within the communities. And so I'm curious as to what the plan and the response was.
1: The education minister is a father and he's aware of our problems. And I have been pushing him in that regard. So I believe and hope that I have a lot of tall lists on his table, and I believe that he would look at our challenges and consider us or maybe favor us more when it comes to the teachers' recruitment. So I have no doubt in that. Yes.
2: There's a list that was carried from your office to his.
1: Yes, please.
2: In relation to, and what was the response on that score?
1: Yes.
2: When you took the list, was it okay? We work on this by a month or two.
1: They just gave some clearance, and it is on process. So I believe that most of the list would be considered.
2: In the Yoyo Naswan district, as we speak, how many teachers do you have?
1: I can't tell off head, but
3: 13.
1: We should be around 70 thereabouts. Yes.
2: For the over 55
1: exactly.
2: primary schools?
1: Yes.
2: 70 teachers?
1: Yes.
2: Are they all from the district or there are others who come from elsewhere?
1: We have others who come from somewhere. In fact, we have some people coming from the Volta. Yes. I visited one school in Tisun. Math office that was provided for him. So in fact, we went there to build a new school there, and I made the contractor to put up a single room for him. You see, it is not easy.
3: The data says the basic school teachers is 425, and the SHS teachers, that's 13.
1: 425. See.
2: You don't believe there's 400 teachers?
1: I don't believe that. Not even 100. If we have 55 schools and we have 400 teachers, if you do the mathematics,
2: it would have been enough.
1: It would have been enough.
3: Yes.
1: Even if we have 300 teachers in UNU, I don't think we'll be complaining. Yes. You go to a school and you have only one teacher.
3: So don't you think maybe this entry, this data entry, is creating an impression that there are enough teachers?
2: This is from the Ghana Education Service website.
3: Yes, this is from the population census and the Ghana Statistical Service District multi-dimensional poverty release. Yeah.
2: So there is disparity even in the numbers as to what the teacher situation is like in the constituency per what you know as a member of parliament for the area. Right. I'll return again to education. Rural electrification. I know this government has started rural electrification again. Has that reached the Yoyo constituency?
1: Not yet.
2: What percentage of the constituency is connected to the national grid?
1: It's just around 30-35%. Over 60% still sleeps in darkness.
2: Never seen power or a light bulb come on
1: at all
2: in their communities?
1: Not at all.
2: How does this affect life, productivity, and all others? So predominantly they are farmers.
1: Yes.
2: How is this affecting life in that part of the country?
1: You know, these days we all travel a lot, and so sometimes when the youth you travel outside your constituency and you see lights, maybe you've gone somewhere to work, you stayed in lights, then when you return to your own community, you are sleeping in darkness. It's something very worrying. Aside that, there are some small businesses one can do if electricity is available. Even selling of water, ice creams, and those things is very easy when you have electricity. So when you have a place where there's no lights, those small businesses, you cannot run them.
2: Mm.
1: And that is why the poverty is increasing, because it's just about you go out every day to buy. You can't sell anything. You see, even if you want cool water, you will have to go to other communities to get some. And when you see the communities that we have electricity, their lifestyle and their living and how they do their daily businesses is different from where there is no lights. Because they will use the lights to do a lot of small businesses. And you cannot do same. You don't know what is even happening in the country. Sometimes we learn from social media. So when there's no lights for you to watch television, to listen to radio, what are you learning? Sometimes when you see something on television, you hear something on radio stations, you learn something and you begin to walk or to work towards it. And when you are sitting in darkness every day, you don't even know what is happening. Yes.
2: So, you wanted to make a point of correction, so I asked this.
3: Yes, the electricity access across the northeast, the entire region, is 38.26%.
2: To the entire region as northeast region,
3: yes.
2: Electricity connection is 38%, and for you as well, it's around 30%.
1: Yes.
3: Yes, and the basic school teachers, the 425, that number is actually for the entire region.
1: Yeah.
2: So 425 teachers for the entire Northeast region.
3: Yes, for basic schools.
1: We have and six districts.
3: Yes. And then for senior high schools, we have 13 teachers. For primary schools are 55, junior high schools are 14, and senior high schools are 2. So the basic school teachers across
2: the entire region is 400.
3: Yes.
2: Right. So that provides a bit more clarity. That's why when you say you didn't agree with the numbers, this makes sense, because it was for the entire region. So for the persons in the constituency, what sort of economy do they run? Because there's no light, and that's what we were talking about before came in with that point of correction. There's no light. How do they go about making something happen?
1: Sometimes, basically, it is the farming we do.
2: Mm.
1: And if you are a business-minded person, maybe you will have to migrate to the neighboring communities where there is electricity so that you can run your business there. And it is not everybody that has the capacity to move to the cities and the neighboring communities. And so it makes business very slow. The economy is very dull because it is not easy.
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2: Right. So if you're just joining us, we're in studio with the Member of Parliament for the Yunyu constituency, the Honorable Suleiman Al Hassan. We're talking multidimensional poverty, following the latest work by the Ghana Statistical Service, where all six districts in the Northeast region are the worst performing in terms of multidimensional poverty. What we've been seeking to do is appreciate the nature of the situation in the region across the indicators. So we've spoken about education. We're talking about access to electricity.
1: Yes.
2: Let's talk access to healthcare as well, because it's one of the indicators which the statistical service looks at to determine the nature of poverty in the district and the region as well. What can you tell us about healthcare in the constituency, and if you can even speak to the Northeast region as well?
1: With regards to the healthcare in Yunyu and Swan District, is another big challenge, because you have some few cheap compounds with a single nurse, sometimes one midwife in the entire facility, and it is worrying. In the entire district, we don't even have a polyclinic as we speak. We only have some few health centers, I think two or three health centers with other cheap compounds. So if you have any condition that is a little bit serious, you have to either go to BMC, which is located in the regional capital,
4: 92.7,
1: which is another problem. Even with the nature of the roads, traveling from Yunyu to Nalerigu, a journey of just 30 minutes can take you 2 hours, 3 hours.
3: Yeah.
1: Yes, because of the nature of the route. And so for health, it's another big challenge to us. Yes.
2: The cheap compounds. Yes, you mentioned no polyclinics. Do you have cheap compounds as a district where you are?
1: We do. We have a lot of cheap compounds, not less than 10. Yes.
3: And I'm about to say it's 10. They have 10 cheap compounds.
2: Right. Yes. And for outside of the physician, for health practitioners, nurses who are supposed to be manning these cheap compounds, are they readily available as well?
1: Yeah, they are there. Just that they are not enough. Yes. Health centers should be run at least 24 hours. So imagine you have only one nurse in a whole cheap compound. There's no way he can be available 24/7.
3: Yeah.
1: So sometimes you have to go and sit for so long, only one person attending to a lot of people. And because of the bad nature of the area, no proper water, a lot of issues would probably, people will have to be running to the hospital every single day. So if you have a cheap compound that you only have one or two nurses, it's a bit difficult. Yes.
2: So healthcare is a challenge. Let's talk national insurance, national health insurance. There's a district office there. Do you have an understanding or an appreciation as to how well persons have been able to be enrolled onto the NHIS, such that even in accessing healthcare, they don't have to cough out the money by themselves?
1: Yes. Even national health insurance, we don't have our own office. We are still pairing with the Bumpurugu district. So if you want to renew or to do a new health insurance, you may have to go to the district office. Recently, I think they enrolled some decent that the officers goes around to register people.
2: But are people being registered? Have they registered persons within your district?
1: Yes.
2: Right. Still in studio with us is the Member of Parliament for the Yoyo constituency, talking to us about multidimensional poverty and the situation specific in his region. We've spoken health, education, employment, I suspect, was tied with the conversation we were having. But with no electricity, access to roads being very poor, what is the employment status like in the constituency?
1: Yeah, employment is also another huge challenge because we have few, just like I mentioned, that we have a lot of graduates who are still struggling to get employment. And so sometimes when you are pushing as a politician, it is not everything you can get. We have been doing our best since we resumed office, and we are still pushing to change that narrative. But at the moment, when we are not able to be considered in any office or ministry, we focus on our farming, and that is what we do mostly.
2: So farming predominantly, and outside of farming, very little exists in terms of other trading, which is done.
1: Yeah, the nature of the rules, no electricity and things, it makes trading very difficult. Even though we have some few markets that we some few people trade.
3: Two major markets.
1: We have Nansuan Market and then Jimbali Market, which is our two major markets in the district. Apart from that, you have to go to either Gwintiri, Bumpurugu, or other places. But Gwintiri is part of Naleru Gambaga.
3: Yeah.
1: Yes.
2: Let's talk solutions, right? In terms of we've appreciated what the situation is. It's dire. It needs saving and it needs help. Rural electrification needs to get to them, and a host of other things. The government is talking big push, road projects, road infrastructure. Is there a quota that is coming to you in the Yoyo constituency which you know of?
1: Yes, I think this current administration is doing a lot for the good people of Yoyo, because the big push is also passing through Yoyo Nansuan district. And so from Gwintiri to Nangpanduri was part of the big push, and the contractor is on site. And through that big push, Yoyo is benefiting no less than 30 kilometers. And that will be the first time we feeling and also having tie road in the district.
2: The first time there will be a tarred road in the district.
1: So for education aspect, in fact, we came and met a lot of uncompleted projects, which we've completed most of them, just waiting for commissioning. Because we had one uncompleted school building at Mork. We had another one at Damanku. We had another one at, I think, Bumbuna, Tobans, Bumbela, Jangandel. A lot of them. And as we speak,
2: these were basic schools.
1: We've completed them. We've also tackled some few of them. Like I mentioned, the Tishung one, it was a new one we built. We built another new one at Tanduke. We built another new one at Pulot. Yes. And even the cheap compounds, we built another one at Tambing. We built another one at Sagban. And we are doing a lot. This particular administration is doing marvelous. And I must say that on record. And
2: I was going to go to District Assembly Common Fund.
1: Yes.
2: And MP's Common Fund as well. Has it been regular? Has it come through regularly? I know there's been conversation in the previous administration. The minority then, who are the majority now, were very hard on the finance minister for lack of releases. Have the releases come through this year, for instance, such that the district chief executive, which I believe you're in contact with, will be using to address pertinent challenges within the constituency?
1: Yes, all the projects I'm mentioning, it is through the 3FM, District Assembly Common Fund. And they have been paying quarterly. And when contractors are on site, they raise certificates and you are able to pay them, they work. And so this particular time, things are better for the good people of UNIU. And MP's Common Fund too, it comes timely. Just that you can't do much with it. And we are doing whatever we can do with the MP's Common Fund too. Yes.
2: I hear you on that. It's coming timely, and a number of them have gone into school facilities. On the project you've been able to undertake with the Common Fund, a lot of them appear to be education specific policies
1: and health too.
2: Right, but you. A bit more mention in terms of the schools as well, and a number of the... So when the chip compounds are ready, the new ones you put up, are they all functioning? Are there health officials in them?
1: We are yet to commission the new ones. We are still waiting for... I had a call from my district health coordinator, which we needed to get some equipment to be able to function. And so I have placed orders and they are working on the process. Very soon, when we receive the supply, we are going to commission.
2: And these orders are personal from your own pocket?
1: I'm using my MP's Common Fund to procure those equipments so that we can commission the chip compounds.
2: After the equipment will come health personnel.
1: Yes.
2: Has that aspect been taken care of as well?
1: It's also another issue we are working on. We submitted some few lists to the health ministry after they released the notice that they have been given some clearance. So we are still waiting to see if our list would go through, so that we can have some few more health workers coming in the district to help us. Yes.
2: Your conversations with the energy minister on rural electrification, has that gone to him? Has there been attention drawn to the fact that more than 30% or less than 30% of the constituency or the district is what have direct access to electricity and will require a bit more as well? Nine out of 115 communities are the only ones that have electricity. Means 106 communities in the district don't have access to electricity.
1: Yeah, we have a lot of communities without electricity, but those communities with electricity is more than nine.
2: Yeah, it's more than nine.
1: Yes.
2: But what is the collaboration on that aspect? Because I know in Northeast it will be NETCO.
1: Yes, NETCO.
2: Yeah.
1: I have written to the ministry and I was asked to get in touch with the Northeast area manager, and I did exactly that. So they even went and did their survey. And it was resubmitted to the ministry. So I have gotten assurance that some of the communities, they will start work very soon. And I believe that very soon we will have some communities getting electricity soon. Mm. Yes.
2: For the caucus, Northeastern MPs, I believe you have a caucus of some sort.
1: Yes.
2: Is there concern as to the level of deprivation in the region and how bad things are? Is that something that comes up consistently for conversation?
1: Yeah, we have a caucus and we lament every day. Yes, because sometimes as a leader or a member of parliament, some of these challenges, there is nothing. Your common fund cannot do it. Your salary cannot do it. The only thing left is to chase the right authorities to have some favors and help you. And so when you are pushing and chasing and you are not seeing top, it's a problem, it's a challenge. And we all complain.
2: Mm.
1: Yes.
2: The complaint is one, but how about PPPs, like public-private partnerships to provide for a number of facilities, to take care of a number of projects, NGOs as well is mentioned, but sometimes I shy away from NGOs as well because that's not government, you know? And as much as they will come in to help, in the end, it's the responsibility of the people, the state actors, to take care of their citizens and
3: with value exchange, not charity.
2: Exactly, it's like that. You don't check the responsibility and be looking at an NGO to be putting up structures and all of that. When you come together, what's the plan? Because all of the six districts, essentially the six constituencies in the Northeast region, are multidimensionally poor and are worse ranked from the latest work by the Ghana Statistical Service.
1: Yeah, when we come together, sometimes we go to ministries together because we have almost the same problems. And for me, this particular time, I see or I feel some changes because most of the times, when you go and lay your problem, and for 1 year, 2 years, you are not hearing anything, then there is no hope. But this particular time, any time we lay problems to the right authorities, we see the benefits. And so I have some feelings and hope that this John Mahama administration will do a lot for us. It's just a matter of time.
2: Do you feel successive governments have neglected the northern part of the country based on the because this morning we were doing comparisons, the capital and your constituency to be specific, but across board, let me even just say I'm staying with the Northeast region, for instance, has there been a disregard, almost deliberate to an extent, of the developmental needs of persons there from time immemorial?
1: I wouldn't say so, because the leadership of every government, we had northerners who knew the terrain or the territory very well. So if I don't come here to tell you this is happening in my house, and you are in charge and you don't come to rescue me, how should I blame you? So we know the problems and we are always part. If we are not the president, we are the vice. And these things are still happening to us. So I think we have to blame ourselves as leaders from the north. It is not everything that equality would work. From the beginning, we were deprived. So if we sit on tables to negotiate and push that, there should be some equity and considerations given to the north, I think that would have been the best way to devolve the north. But if we sit and then we don't tell our story, we don't sell our sickness, nobody will know you are sick.
2: So politicians or persons who've been in government from the northern part of the country, you say, are responsible for the stark realities that exist up north in this country?
1: I would say so, without any doubt.
3: They're not telling their story enough.
1: We should tell the story. I saw that when people said, oh, Northeast, all the entire district, we are poor. I saw some people like, it's some kind of disgrace. That is the reality. And if you are having a serious sickness and you are hiding it, you will die with it. You see, but people would feel like, oh, somebody contacted me and said, "Oh, we heard this, so we wanted to hear from you so that we know what to do." I say, but that is
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1: The reality, if we are crowned the poorest district, it is true. I don't know any other person's district. But Yunyu, the reality in Yunyu is true, that we are really suffering. And if we don't say it, and let's say the Ministry of Energy choose to give every district 3 communities to be connected to the national grid, and I happily also goes to pick that 3. The 3 will not be enough for the good people of Yunyu. So I should be truthful to tell them that no, Yunyu, we have over 60% without electricity. So when you are giving Ayawaso 3 and you are giving Yunyu 3, you are not being fair to us. And if we don't say it, how will the minister know? If they are giving every district 10 teachers and you are giving Yunyu 10, it will not be enough for us. As we speak, there are some districts that I don't think there is any community without a school. Yunyu, we still have uncountable communities without any primary school. So if we don't sell our sickness, how will the government know? The president will not get up one day, move straight to Yunyu to go and look at the communities that has light or those that doesn't have. So it is our duty as leaders to sell our sickness for people to come in our aid. It is not the fault of me as an MP. I am sleeping over my job. That is why Yunyu doesn't have teachers. No. If the education directorate decides to even send 100 teachers to Yunyu constituency from Accra here, with time, they will still get their way out of the district. Because there is no electricity. When the person is sick, there's no any proper health facility or a doctor to attend to him or her. So staying there alone is a risk. And we must say it. if we don't say it, we will continue to massage and pamper ourselves, saying everything is well. Meanwhile, everything is not well.
3: Mm.
1: If they decide to pick the graduates from the constituency, within the constituency, there's no way if I'm born in Yunyu

0: maybe I know the terrain, I know the territory, I know how it feels. I am used to it. So if I'm posted to teach in New York constituency, I don't think there will be a day I would be pushing that they should transfer me to Accra. But you don't expect somebody who is enjoying in Accra here, he's seeing lights, network is there, good hospitals. Even if he's going to work, there is means of transportation. Then you expect somebody to move from here to Unyo constituency and the person will not find a way to leave. People, they post people every day in Unyo constituency to go and teach, but they will find their ways and means to leave. Meanwhile, today as we speak, we also have over 200, 300 trained teachers who are sitting at home doing nothing. So if they are picked and posted there, we have enough teachers. Mm. We have trained nurses who are seated at home as we speak. If they are considered and picked to stay in UU constituency, they will stay and work.
1: 3FM.
0: But you do mass recruitment, send somebody from Kumasi to UU. The person will go, he knows one politician, he knows one leader, he knows one big man or big woman. In the next 2-3 months, they will write some nice excuses why they cannot stay and leave. In fact, when I went to the regional office, GAS office, I saw that every year they post a lot of teachers in UU, but you don't know where they are. They come today, tomorrow, they are leaving. It was those days we didn't have trained teachers, but today we have more than enough. So if you pick them, and they are staying in UU, they will work.
2: Would you say the creation of the regions, because it was one of the many things which formed the basis for a redemarcation of regional zones, would you say it was handled properly? Because the promise was that it will bring development. And nearly 8 years afterwards, we're seated here, we're having this conversation, and one of the newly created regions is actually the poorest in the country.
0: Yeah, creating the region was the best step, and we all thought that now that we have our own region, it will be easy for us to also cry, and then we'll get our share. But it was more or less just naming the region. But the real infrastructure and support and push and things that should come so that we would all feel it, it didn't come. So we were all happy. We supported the agenda of having our own region. We said now that maybe because it was part of Northern region is too huge. Before people move from Tamale to Unyo, it will take another hours. But now that Nalerwi is just our regional capital, even if something is happening with just 6 constituencies or 6 districts, at least we should also have something better. But for the past 8 years, it has always been the same. Yes.
2: So a bit more can be done in terms of the administration of the regions in helping it realize the potential. There was seed funding which was given to all of the regions to help them set up and provide for better coordination. Would you say in terms of coordination to get these concerns across, it's something that exists, and these data points which you're highlighting is one that concerns the regional minister and persons within the regional authority within the region as well?
0: Previously, I would say they didn't use their funds judiciously and for the purpose of devolving the area. In less than 2 years as we speak, anytime I receive a call from my regional minister, it's all about, we are coming to do this in your district. We are coming to do that in your district. Can you get us a land? Can you tell your chiefs? Can you do ABC? And as we speak, I I can count over 10 to 15 projects that less than 2 years we've done and still doing. So if we should continue this way within 4 years, within 8 years, the cry we are crying today would not exist. So the previous government did not help us. It was all about themselves. And as a leader, if your people are not fine, I don't know how you can be fine. Right. Your happiness should drive from the happiness of your people.
1: Yeah.
0: Imagine if I choose to be rich alone. Then every call I receive from my constituency, this person is sick, this person is sick, this person is here and there. We need your support. We need your help. How much would you have that you will not get poor? But if everybody is doing something, you as a leader, you will also be better. In fact, I visited one community, and one of the communities that MPP started school building, and they never finished for over 6-7 years. We went and completed it, and I went there with my DC to monitor so that we can be sure everything is done before we go for commissioning. Then my branch chairman there said, "Ah, MP, why are you growing lean?" I just laughed. I told him that the day we commission this, your school, I'll grow fat. You see, so our then leaders or the previous government, they didn't see the need in helping us. You see, every MP or everyone, to know the speed of a man, you can't determine a speed of a man when he's just running the normal way of running, unless something is chasing you. So when something is chasing you, your start of speed should be different from when nothing is chasing you. So my consistency in visiting the GES office, the energy ministry, the health ministry should be different from somebody from Accra here. You understand? If somebody from Accra here is going to the energy ministry once in a week, then I should go there thrice in a week because my problem is huge. So if after creating the region, our regional minister at that time, we were even fortunate to have the vice president. Imagine you had a vice president who is only having 6 districts in his region. And we are still sitting here talking about not having tie road. We are still sitting here talking about abandoning projects like the E Block. E Block was going to be the first senior high school in Yunyo constituency. If we had a vice president, and we are still crying today, is it not a shame? It's a shame to us.
1: Mm.
0: And that is what our people doesn't want us to bring it out. When these issues came out, I saw on social media people saying, oh, people want to sabotage the MPP flag bearer because he's from the Northeast. It is the reality. Nobody wants to, tarnish anybody's. If there is proper schools in Yunyo constituency, why should I come and sit here and say that there's no proper schools? If there is proper rules, I will sit here and even applaud the flag bearer for pushing that agenda. But he never did. I don't know, Chebi, but I was told that when you go there, you see first class road, 6 districts, where the second gentleman of the land comes from. And we are still the poorest, including where he comes from, Wale Wale. And that is the reality. I am from Northeast region. They did not help us. What Mahama is doing today, if the MPP government had done it in the last 8 years, we would not be here. at all, we will not be here.
2: Mm. In wrapping up the conversation this morning, just 27 past nine, I'm still in studio with the Honorable Suleiman Al-Hassan, as a Member of Parliament for the Yoyo constituency. I know the hope for you will be to be in Parliament for as long as possible. But when this term ends, up until elections 2028, what would you have wanted to have done for the constituency such that the next time the report will come back again, your constituency will not lead the way in being the poorest?
0: Yes, as I said, I hope and believe that the leadership we have today, chaired by the President of Ghana, John Dramani Mahama, in the next 2-3 years, I don't think you would be part of the poorest constituencies or districts in Ghana. With the rate and the speed of development we are receiving and seeing, I have hope that we are on the right path. 92.7.
2: Right then, that's the. Okay, you have any final words? That's the Honourable Member of Parliament.
1: Nothing more to add. I think Honourable has said quite a lot.
2: Mm.
1: I'm quite familiar with the area, so I share in his I share his troubles. You know, sometimes, I mean, you see old mothers and you're carrying children at their back, carrying and walking, and it's a lot. You know, what we see in the rural areas sometimes is happening, but if you should go into areas like his, you'd realize it's a lot more disheartening than what we see down here in the south. So I will only want to appeal to the education minister. Good morning, Honorable Haruna Idrisu. You've heard your son, your colleague, as well. He's counting on your intervention. And I think health is wealth, you know. So
2: Kwamnami Ntakando is the minister for health.
1: The minister for health. Please. Yes, we know that there's a lot going on, but this must not wait. We cannot have 10 midwives in a community that size, and we cannot have one doctor in a community that size. It's disheartening. You need to intervene immediately, else I'll pick up my pen, because it's long overdue. But he mentioned that the government has been cooperative, so we are hoping they continue to be cooperative. Honorable, I'll hold you up to your word that they have been cooperative. 4 years from now, I will hold you up to your word.
2: The Energy Minister as well, a good morning to him. Rural electrification and all of that. I think personally it's criminal that 69 years, next year was 70, and still communities and areas where there's no electricity.
1: Basic amenities.
2: I haven't seen a number of them. Yeah. We can't even talk about potable water. It's even a subject matter I didn't even mention this conversation.
1: Yes.
2: How do you get water in your in the Yoyo community? That's the final thing then.
0: As we speak, some of our communities, we share water with animals.
1: Yes.
0: Yes.
1: I have videos.
0: In fact, when we just took over, we've drilled not less than 15 boreholes. And as we speak, we still have communities that they don't have water. They will have to go and dig on the ground. Human beings fetch. Animals are also drinking. And sometimes you look at your MP's common fund, and you cannot do much unless some special interventions.
1: So potable drinking water is 56%.
0: See.
1: That means nearly half of the district still faces water crisis.
0: Exactly.
1: And if you look at sanitation coverage, that's 39%. So poverty reduction must include toilets, not only roads, schools, and health facilities.
2: Yeah. Honorable, I appreciate you for joining us in studio this morning.
0: Thank you.
2: And most certainly, we will circle back on the Yoyo constituency, the Northeast region to be specific, and hopefully we will add it to our timeline of areas where we have to be asking from ministers about every morning here on the show. What's happening to rural electrification to these areas? What's happening to teachers being posted there? There are graduates who are from there who can be posted and remain in the community because there will be guaranteed salaries and will not have to think about what they will use to buy food to eat and all of that. But I appreciate you for joining us in studio this morning. And most certainly, it's a conversation that we'll continue to champion here on the 3FM Sunrise.
0: Thank you. I'm grateful for the opportunity. And I really appreciate. May God bless you and strengthen.

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My name is AJ Akwako Sapon. It's a jam. Let's see DJ Jenny. Good interactive, sending your messages 0532-200-927. In the background now, Burna Boy on the low. We're throwing back some exciting hits, a mixed bag of great music. Which is your favorite? What do you want us to throw into the mix? Send us a message, I'll be more than happy to do so.

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good afternoon. It's 12 midday on 3FM 92.7. Welcome to the Bulletin. Coming up this afternoon, High Court grants NPP Bono Regional Chairman Kwame Bafo, popularly known as Abronye, bail in the sum of 100,000 cedis with two sureties to be justified. Also in the Bulletin, Court of Appeal orders Bank of Ghana to restore GN Savings and Loans license and return seized assets with immediate effect. And government postpones planned evacuation of Ghanaians from South Africa following recent xenophobic attacks in parts of the country. Later on, we tell you why residents of Adaklu, Helepe, in the Adaklu districts of the Volta region are devastated following a mudslide that occurred Wednesday night. Details of these and more in the next 30 minutes. My name is Grace Hamwajiman. Stay with us.

0: Many thanks for joining us. 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Join us and be a part of the bulletin. Let's begin from the Volta region this afternoon, because residents of Adaklu-Helekpe in the Adaklu districts of the Volta region have been left devastated following a mudslide incident that occurred Wednesday night. The incident has completely destroyed a Beatty school and several other structures at the foot of the Adaklu Mountain. Correspondent Faisal Abdul Idrisu joins us with an update on it. Faisal, thanks for your time this morning. What is the current situation on the ground and what level of destruction are we talking about?
1: Yeah, so the current situation on the ground is devastating one. I can see a good number of vehicles. So far, I'm told there are three vehicles that have been damaged. There are vehicles parked in the premises of the school, including the school bus. Some of the structures, that is, I mean, residential properties, one in particular has been destroyed entirely. The school's canteen has been taken over by the mud. In fact, more than 4 acres of land that belongs to the school has been taken over by a heap of mud and heavy stones. It's difficult navigating or even walking through the place. That's exactly how things look like as I speak to you, Grace. This incident, we are told, happened last night. You know, there was rain in Ho and Adaklu yesterday, somewhere between 2 p.m. to 7 p.m. In fact, in my area, it

0: last sector somewhere around 8 p.m. And it was within this period that we are told that they heard a loud noise from the Adakwe Mountain. And then within a few minutes, they started seeing rocks, very heavy ones, falling off from the top and accompanied by mud. Mm. If you are here and have a look at it, it actually created a path all the way from the top of the mountain down to the foot of the mountain where these structures, particularly the school, is situated.
1: Right. Have there been any reports of casualties or displaced residents, and what immediate support are the affected families receiving or asking for?
0: Two individuals were trapped in one of the buildings, the very one that has collapsed entirely yesterday. I am told they are receiving treatment at the Whole Teaching Hospital. One, I am told, the younger person had his elbow fractured. The woman, I'm also told, had numbness all over from her hip to the toes, but they are in a condition that is quite stable, and that is very optimistic that they are they are fine, except that they are undergoing treatment. Beyond that, there haven't been any other casualty except the two people who were trapped, and then the damages caused to the vehicles and the school properties here in Adakwe, Kalekwe.
1: And local authorities and NADMO, what are they doing about this?
0: Yes, NADMO has been here since dawn. Personnel from the Ghana National Fire Service have been here. What we are seeing is that the place now is a danger zone, and so they have decided to evacuate people from the area. The school has also been asked to be closed down until a further assessment of the place is done. The DCE has also been here telling us that this is the third time an incident of the sort is happening, and that in 2017, one other community experienced that. These are communities just at the front of the Adakwe Mountain. If you know the Adakwe Mountain well, you know exactly what I'm talking about. And that as local authorities, they will ensure that the geological survey department comes in and tell them what to do going forward from a technical perspective. Then from the perspective of humanitarian issues, they are ensuring that the residents around here do not go in close to the place. People who have farms at the foot of the mountain have been asked to stay away from their farms until further notice.
1: All right.
0: The DC authorities telling us that they are doing everything possible to ensure that people who are close by are given a safe distance to the incident scene until they are able to establish the way forward.
1: Okay. Faisal, thank you for bringing us those updates. Faisal Abdul Idrisu, our correspondent in the Volta region. Let's take a flight to South Africa. And if you were expecting any of your relatives there to have joined you maybe today or tomorrow, you might have to wait for a while because the government of Ghana has postponed the evacuation of the first batch of Ghanaians in South Africa who are fleeing the xenophobic attacks in that country. The initial number of 300 has increased to more than 800 Ghanaians who have registered with Ghana's High Commission in Pretoria seeking to be evacuated. Government in a statement indicated that considering numbers involved in the South African legal conditions that have to be met, the exercise has been postponed until further notice. The government of Ghana assures nationals in South Africa that best efforts are being pursued to ensure their safe return home. Let's connect with our Foreign Affairs correspondent Martin Esiedudate, who's been monitoring this for us. Martin, what else do we know about this and why the first batch did not come?
2: Thank you, Grace. Good afternoon to our listeners. Well, information is still a bit scanty, and this is because as of now, government has just, in their statement they released this morning, indicated that they have to go through what they described as mandatory passenger screening, multi-institutional coordination, and flight permits. Now, these three things, according to government, are called evacuation conditions. So they need to meet these conditions before the first flight can take off from South Africa. And the surprising issue is that maybe these should have been done before the public was made aware that the first batch of 300 are going to be coming home to, or are going to be evacuated from South Africa. So based on the statement and our sources in the other ministry, they say that they are expediting these actions because they want to enhance these pre-evacuation conditions. And senior government officials from both sides, that is Ghana and South Africa, are actively engaged to ensure that this evacuation is done and done according to the laws of South Africa and the laws of, the Vienna Convention about people who want to move from another country where the reason for their movement is because of security concerns. So the government officials are working to ensure that this is done expeditiously. So as we speak, no specific new date has been given, but it looks as though the earlier 300 that we're all expecting to arrive today may not happen, and we don't know when that is going to be happening.
1: Right, Martin, the release from the ministry says the number has increased from 300 to 800, a 500 individuals difference. What does it say about the preparedness of Ghanaians to come home, or even about the xenophobic attack in South Africa?
2: Yes, Grace. So it brings even into question the fact that then all of this should have been done on the quiet or before the first initial 300 was announced. So in the wake of the fresh xenophobic attacks, government, our embassy in Pretoria announced that any Ghanaian who is under threat because of the xenophobic attack should register. As we speak, we do know on authority that about 15,000 Ghanaians are living in South Africa. Out of that number, the initial 300 that registered were the ones that government had planned to come with. But it looks as though the recent attacks are increasing. The demonstrations and rallies by South Africans against African nationals is spreading from one state to the other. So people who ordinarily may not have been concerned are also raising their alertness to the Pretoria mission. So it means that the number, according to government, has increased, was expected. So they knew that, well, the original 300 had increased to 800. That's what we are told. So it then again tells us that the first flight that had been chartered to bring them home, a different one had to also be looked for. And it changes the dynamics because the numbers have gone up. And you can't leave anyone behind.
1: Right.
2: The information we also have is that one Ghanaian, who probably was not aware of the fact that these changes have occurred, was at the airport looking for which flight was carrying people to Ghana. And it turns out that when a few South African journalists saw him, they interviewed him, and he said he was there as a Ghanaian to join the flight back to Ghana, but couldn't see anything. So I'm told that video is being shared in South Africa, and people are more or less mocking or making fun of that particular situation or incident. But we do also know that it is not only Ghanaians that are being attacked. Other African nationals who are being attacked may want to take advantage of this Ghanaian opportunity. So that is why the screening, we are told, is important. So we do not have other African nationals joining this Ghanaian team to come. A bit more, it is still sketchy, but when we do get clearer details, Grace will bring it to our
1: Absolutely. Audience. Martin, thank you for bringing us those details. Martin Esedudate, our foreign affairs correspondent, updating us on that postponement of the evacuation of some Ghanaians from South Africa. Government says that apart from the 300 that is originally registered, some 500 of Ghanaians have also added up to the number, making it 800. And so they have to go through some other checks and make preparations for some other things before they are able to bring them back into the country. When government is able to, and we have details, we'll definitely furnish you with the fresh details that we have in connection with that. But this is the media news on 3FM 92.7 and family of Charles Henry Emisa, the young engineer who died in February after being turned away from three public hospitals in a single night, has filed a suit at the High Court of Justice in Accra, naming 11 defendants and seeking 20 million Ghana cedis in general damages. There's more in this news desk report.
3: The writ of summons issued on May 14, 2026 under the hand of Chief Justice Bafo Boni and filed by Dankwa and Associates names Ghana Police Hospital, Greater Accra Regional Hospital and Kolebu Teaching Hospital as the first, second and third defendants respectively. also named our four doctors and three nurses who were on duty across the three facilities on the night of the tragedy, as well as the Attorney General representative.
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3: In the state's institutional liability. The plaintiff is Dr. Matilda Emisa, a medical doctor and sister of the deceased. The action comes weeks after a ministerial commission of inquiry established by the Minister of Health on February 4th.
1: Well, Deborah Abba Mensah's report there will bring you a lot more on this in our subsequent bulletins. We know that the Public Accounts Committee has referred the procurement director at the Ministry of Tourism, Culture and Creative Art, and Bella Selassie Amavo, to the Attorney General for possible prosecution over the use of sole sourcing in the award of three contracts. The contract, including the renovation of office space, reportedly exceeded the 200,000 cedis threshold required under the Public Procurement Act, yet were not subjected to competitive tendering or public advertisement. The committee says the procurement process breached provisions of the law governing public procurements. Let's listen to that.
5: The auditors are saying that there was procedural breaches of the Public Procurement Act, and that you entered into three contracts. These contracts for works above, and you asked for, it was the request for quotation threshold of 200,000. And the ministry failed to use the appropriate method of procurement of these contracts.
6: Yes, usually request of quotation goes with approval with the head of NDT. So in the time, they saw the moment, the rush, there was an oversight, and then that happened. We
5: say there was an oversight. What do you mean? That you did not go through the head of NDT?
6: No, we went through the head of NDT, but we were required to advertise.
5: And you did not advertise?
6: Yes, please.
5: And you called it an oversight. What has become of this contract as we speak, madam?
6: They've been executed. It has to do with the renovation of the office space, which were in a very bad condition.
5: So the fact that it was in a bad condition means, meant you had to sidestep the procurement.
6: No, Madam Chair.
5: Yes.
7: Infraction will be referred to Attorney General's Department for prosecution because you have breached the law, and then we are referring this matter to Attorney General.
1: Meanwhile, the Minister, Abladji Fagomashi, has urged government to increase budgetary allocation to the Roads Ministry for the rehabilitation of roads leading to tourist sites across the country. She says the move can help boost local tourism and increase revenue generation.
8: We can see the work that's been doing in the road sector, and I'm sure that if it continues at that pace, we should be able to address those concerns. I wish that the ministry is given a budget big enough for us to do the roads to at least the tourist sites that directly are under the ministry. Unfortunately, that is not what is done. Ministry of Roads gets the budget to improve on the roads, and it is what it is. But we will continue lobbying as all others are doing. I lobby for Ketu South, and I lobby also for the ministry, and I'm hoping that it is done. When the roads to the tourist sites are improved, that will generate more income for the country so that we can even diversify how we use that money that has come into the national kitty. Because as bad as it is, we all know how much we contribute to the GDP. So imagine if you invest a little bit more in the sector, what that would in turn bring.
1: Well, that was a tourism minister, Abla Jifa Gomashi there. You're listening to the Media News on 3FM 92.7. Let us now take a ride to the court. And the NPP Bono Regional Chairman, Kwame Bafo, also known as Abronye, has been granted a 100,000 cedi bail with two sureties to be justified by the Accra High Court. As part of the bail conditions, he is to submit his travel document and report to the police CID every fortnight. The NPP official was rearrested on Wednesday, May 13, 2026, over allegations of misinformation and offensive public statements. This was weeks after being granted bail in connection with the same matter. Abronye DCU was first arrested on Monday, April 13, following allegations of offensive conduct, false publication, and statements considered likely to incite fear and panic among members of the public. Let's now connect. Okay, well, we'll bring in our court correspondent shortly, but let's listen to his lawyers.
9: Even the facts did not even fit the crime. I felt that the facts before which he's arraigned before the court clearly did not even warrant the institution of criminal proceedings. You see, if you examine the charge sheet carefully, you notice that the complaint of the police was about the derogatory nature of the words used. If it's about derogatory nature or abusive nature of words used, and a course of action lies in the civil realm for defamation, it ought not to be a basis for the institution of criminal proceedings. I think there's been a gross abuse of Section 207 and 208 by this government, and it's all because they just want to muzzle people and prevent a free expression of views and all. And that, for me, is very, very reprehensible, and all right-thinking members of society ought to really speak against it, and the government ought to put a stop to it. It militates against our democracy.
10: Is it your view that whatever is happening to the Bono Regional Chairman is because of him as a person, seeing that, I mean, he's been in and out of remand, or this is not the first time we're hearing of incidents like, do you think he's been singled out?
9: Oh, clearly it's an attempt to shut him up, to ensure that his right to free expression is curtailed. It's unnecessarily curtailed. And I think that is unhealthy for our democracy. As I said, yes, no matter the expression of views, no matter how reprehensible those views are to you or offensive that they seem to you, it is only when the occasion is a breach of the peace or they disturb the public peace that a person may be arraigned under Section 207 and 208. So you ought to examine the facts of the case adduced before the court clearly, and you see that there was absolutely no breach of the peace whatsoever alleged by the police. And that's very, very material.
11: The tension is high already. I think yesterday you saw the Peace Council issue a statement that acknowledged that the tension is high. Why is the tension high? The tension is high because every well-meaning member of the Ghanaian society can see that the government of the day is using sections 207 and 208 to suppress dissenting views. That is what is raising the tensions, because there have been many other instances in which very senior people on the NDC side, including the current president himself, made comments about the judiciary, and you didn't see 207, 208 being applied in this manner. It is those things that are heightening the tension. And it is that tension that I think the Peace Council is calling on the authorities to try to rein in by putting a stop to this practice that they are embarking upon.
12: Thank you very much.
10: But then, Councillor, but you as a leading member of the party, what are you saying to the party grassroots to try and douse this seeming tension?
11: What we are saying to the authorities who are doing the intimidation is that they should stop the intimidation. They should stop the abuse of 207 and 208. If they do that, there will be no trigger for the tensions that are rising.
1: Right, let's now connect with our court correspondent, Lord Edu Asare. Lord, you have been in court the whole morning. What transpired in court today?
0: Okay, great. So basically, using yesterday as a background or reference, you recall that yesterday when the lawyers of Abronye DC sought to move the bail application, the Attorney General indicated that they needed a brief adjournment to file a response to counter that bail application. Well, today when the case was called, the court asked the parties whether they have been served, which is the NPP side. And then Kujopo Nkrumah, he spoke on behalf of the NPP today, indicated that they still not been served with that response from the AG's office. And then the Deputy Attorney General, who represented the prosecution today, indicated that they still did not file any response at all. And so in light of that,
12: the court then directed that the defense lawyers or the applicants, I should say, move the bail application. So Kojo Nkrumah moved the bail application, prayed for the courts to grant the NPP Bruno Regional Chairman bail. Hearing that application, the Deputy Attorney General, Dr. Justice Shamsai, he did not oppose to the bail application. And so the court then granted Abonye the 100,000 cedis bail with two sureties to be justified. He is to report to the police CID every fortnight. He is supposed to deposit his travel documents to the court registrar and only travel out of the jurisdiction with the express permission from the court registrar. Now, like we heard from the general secretary of the party, they have indicated or served notice that they're going to file a petition against the second court judge who is presiding over the matter of Abonye DC. They, among other things, have indicated that he has taken a stand. It appears he's not he's being partial, and so it wouldn't be proper for him to still preside over the matter. Now, one thing that they also said regarding today's proceedings was that if the prosecution knew that they were not going to oppose the application, there was no need for them to ask for an adjournment yesterday, because then it now contributed to another delay in the matter against Abonye and for him to stay another day in the custody of the BNI. And so, Grace, this is where we are right now with the case. And something, the position I've held is that the charges preferred against Abonye, which is offensive conduct, conducive to the breach of peace, and the application of force means are basically misdemeanor charges, which should not cause him to be in custody for this long. If anything, I saw it should have been granted bail a long time ago.
1: Right.
12: And regarding the derogatory comments which he's alleged to have made against the judge, it can be taken on as defamation and essentially a civil matter.
1: We also know that the Court of Appeal has, by unanimous decision, restored the license of GN Savings and Loans Company Limited. Talk to us about this.
12: That's great. You recall that GN Savings and Loans have been in courts since 2024. Now, you know that after they got reclassified from GN Bank into the GN Savings and Loans, their license won for a number of reasons, including failing to meet the capital requirements that is needed for a savings and loans company. Now, they went to the High Court to challenge the revocation of the license, and then the High Court upheld the revocation. Now, they escalated the matter to the Court of Appeal, and so today, in a...
1: Lord, I'm afraid we have to end the conversation here because your line keeps breaking, but we can listen to Dr. Papakwesi Ndum as well as the lawyers for GN Group after the hearing.
13: What will be your immediate reaction?
14: First, let the counsel say something. Well, so the Court of Appeal said the decision that the Bank of Ghana took to the license was wrong. And so they ordered the bank to reinstate the license. The receiver is now in charge of the bank and all its assets. The receiver was also ordered to hand over all the assets to the bank, to the bank. And the management also will return back to the bank immediately. And so we will take the necessary steps to get the judgment enforced.
13: What will be the next steps after this?
14: Well, the next steps is that we need to file into a judgment and the receiver. So that we will be able to get the judgment.
15: It's been a good thanks to Almighty for keeping us healthy enough to be where we are, because this has been a very, very tough, very difficult time that we have gone through. It's just unimaginable. There's a lot to say, but not today. At an appropriate time, we will to go through what we have experienced and the difficulties that we have forward. What I want to say is also.
1: Dr. Papakwesi Indum there, but we apologize for that poor quality of sound. We'll bring you a full story in our subsequent bulletins. We also know Parliament resuming today after a more than 2 months recess. Let's quickly connect with my colleague, Noble Crosby, and on whether the House has begun business for today.
16: Also, the mid-year budget review will also be one of the biggest moments of the meeting. It will offer government the chance to update Parliament on revenue, expenditure, there's debt, inflation, spending, and all of this is going on after the IMF program transition. So several other bills are also expected. We'll be watching several other bills. There's also the intercessor session bill. We'll be also be looking at it. The community service bill, we understand, will be looked at. The community service bill, we understand, will be looked at as well. There are also other things that we're looking at for this session of Parliament. Already we see some members of Parliament around. They'll be focused also on governance and accountability. And the expected conduct of the public officers bill or the code of conduct framework, we understand, will likely raise questions around asset declaration, conflict of interest, ethical conduct in public office. Already, the minority chief, we should tell you, Roxanne Nelson Afemekpo, he has indicated that Parliament will consider governance, justice, security, transport, and energy sector reforms, and including, of course, the community service bill, like we've already mentioned, the national identity register amendments, prison parole regulations. There's also security coordination legislation and the code of conduct. All of these will be looked at. One other key thing to mention is the Economic and Organized Crime Office Amendment Bill. It will be watched for what it proposes on economic crime. Again, on assets declaration, asset recovery, and then anti-corruption bill. The Public Tribunal Bill is another sensitive one that is likely to come up during this session, especially if it is linked to faster prosecution of illegal mining and other public interest offences. I should also let you know that for Parliament beginning right now, in a few moments, the minority is expected to raise concerns about recent arrests, free speech, alleged political intimidation. Now, this issue could serve.
1: So that was my colleague Noble Crosby, and I'm briefing us on the return of Parliament, or Parliament resuming today after a more than 2 months recess. We'll bring you more on what the business of the House is going to be today, especially on Ghana's exit at the IMF, as well as the issues of free speech that will be raised by the minority. But that's it for the midday news on 3FM 92.7. My name is Grace Hamwajuman. Many thanks for joining us. Log on to 3news.com and get some more stories. Good afternoon.

0: Hello, good afternoon, and welcome to Business Daily on 3FM 92.7 with me, Bismarck. Also coming up, economist Professor Godfred Bobkin warns Ghana could return to the IMF by 2033 if deep-seated structural economic challenges are not resolved.
1: The first major economic decision Ghana took right after the overthrow of Dr. Kwame Nkrumah was to surrender our birthright to the IMF. And since then, we have been regular and predictable.
0: Plus, chief executive of Axis Pension Trust, a free-year ORA, is proposing policy measures including government-backed incentives and matching contributions to deepen pension penetration within Ghana's informal sector. We'll bring you details of our headlines and other stories shortly. Please stay.

0: Thanks for your company. Now to the details. Economist and Professor of Finance at the University of Ghana, Godfred Bokpin, has warned that Ghana could find itself under another IMF program by 2023 if successive governments fail to address the country's persistent structural economic weaknesses. Speaking at the 2026 Access Pension Trust Pension Strategy Conference, Professor Bokpin said Ghana's recurring economic crisis continued to mirror the same conditions that led to the previous IMF interventions dating back to the era of Kwame Nkrumah, stressing that trend analysis suggests the country risks repeating its historical cycle of debt distress, fiscal instability, and balance of payment challenges unless bold reforms are undertaken.
1: Dr. Kwame Nkrumah is not mentioned in the literature as having gone to the IMF because after the program was approved, his government was overthrown. So the first major economic decision Ghana took right after the overthrow of Dr. Kwame Nkrumah was to surrender our birthright to the IMF. And since then, we have been regular and predictable. If you get to know, the fund also, they do the analysis. They know when we should be arriving. And I'll tell you an example. So 2022, in fact, the optimal time, and let me say this also, you know, sometimes when you know your problem and you see the symptoms coming, it's better you run to the doctor early than say, oh, it will go. Oh, this one, it will go. So sometimes because we don't recognize the optimal time to go to the IMF, a month delay, a year's delay tend to cost us so much. And that was essentially what we experienced in 2022. The optimal time for Ghana to have gone to the IMF was the third quarter of 2021. And we said it.
0: And that was economist and professor of finance at the University of Ghana, Godfred Bokpin. Meanwhile, chief executive officer of Axis Pension Trust, Ifeanyi Owari, is proposing policy measures including government-backed incentives and matching contributions to deepen pension penetration within Ghana's informal sector. He argues that current market realities make it commercially unattractive for pension providers to aggressively target the segment. Speaking to the media on the sidelines of the 2026 Axis Pension Trust Pension Strategy Conference, Ifeanyi Owari said pension operators face significantly higher costs in bridging or bringing informal sector workers onto pension schemes compared to workers in the formal sector.
2: The ILO, I think 3 years ago, did an assessment of the SNI scheme, and they considered it to be unsustainable beyond 2030.

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0: say to you, hey, girl, I wanna make you sweat. I will look into your big brown eyes and I'll tell you, baby, I want you to sweat. I'm gonna make you sweat.
1: Make you sweat.
0: And if you cry,
1: sweat no more.
0: I will have no mercy.

where there are lots of trees. You come back and you have lots of leaves dropping on your car top, on the top of your car or your roof. And when the moment the drains get clogged, it can cause water to leak into the interior or the sunroof because those channels are meant to direct the water so that it drains downwards and it leaves. And so you don't want to leave leaves clogged in your drains and all of that because that can cause the water to leak into the interior. Last Sunday when I was going for Kaya's soft opening at East Legon, I mean, we experienced that in the car. Suddenly, the water was just dripping into the car. And, you know, I was telling my guy, you know, I just had to find some silly excuse. And so, yes, so this has been tried. I actually have tried it and I know that it works. Make sure that you clean the roof of your car. Ensure that the channels along the roof are clear of leaves. And we've put a picture of the top of your car. That is if you don't know what that is or where that is. But I'm sure you should know. It's on our Facebook page on 3FM 92.7. Make sure that you clean it and it's clear. Because you see, when you close your boot, that's if you use an SUV, you know, there's a line, there are some lines along, you know, it's part of that, the contour of the car. And so these have things that they do. The way some of you think that everything is just for nothing. There are things that they do, and some of the cars, you can see that they've lined it up with, it's like a gutter, you know, and it has some plastic material around them here and there. It's supposed to direct the water so it doesn't go into the car. So we don't want that happening, especially now that it's raining so much. That will be your tip for today. We're gonna get back into the music in a little bit, but I've got news from CompuGhana. 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

0: 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Guys, let's get back into the music. 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

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All Stars Remix, my bad. Priya with Jacket. I have a picture with Priya. I'll look for it. I mean, in fact, if I knew I was going to say this today, I would have given it to social media. I was a young journalist with a recorder, and I always had a bag with me. I was wearing the bag. I had gone to interview them at Golden Tulip. And we took a picture after that. I was a writer at one of the magazines then. And I was working with one of the newspapers also. So I went to do the recording with them, and we took that picture. If you see my face, you would know that God has been good. It's 2 minutes after four, and it's time for Easy

0: I'm going to get into the situation at this point. And I read, he calculates everything in bags of cement. Wow. When I bought a new phone, he asked, you wasted all that money? Do you know how many bags of cement this could have bought? Any expense triggers the same reaction. I invited him on a date to the beach and paid for everything, including drinks. When the bill came, he exclaimed, hey, these four drinks cost over 400 cedis. Do you know how many bags of cement that could buy? He's building a small house on the land his father gave him. They're calling it small. I understand it's tough doing it alone, but he can't seem to enjoy life because of it. On my birthday, he gave me nothing. On his, I surprised him with the perfume, with perfume and sneakers. He inspected them like goods in the market, then asked how much they cost. When I said it was the thought that mattered, he replied, why didn't you just give me the money? Do you know how many bags of cement? Aqua cement. His building is still at the foundation level. I don't know when it will be finished or when he'll finally choose me over cement. I came for love, but right now I feel like I'm just what's left when there's no cement to buy. Is this really love? Kindly help me understand whether this cement love is real. Ladies and gentlemen, Easy Talk.
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1: Your voice matters. Join the debate with today's hot question.
0: And the team is here, and they are ready. But the look on their faces tell me that Charlie, this matter, it be serious matter. I can relate a lot. There was a time in my life where sometimes even buying food, I would want to calculate. So I'm like, Charlie, this one, Charlie, I don't go buy the meat. I don't go buy this one. This one, maybe they give me this. Wow, what a shock. All right, Michael is here. Andrews and Maybell, aka Miemia, they're all seated. Guys, yesterday I couldn't make it, but I'm here today in full flesh.
3: Any explanation?
0: No. I had a little emergency, unexpectedly. Because I had ironed, I had my clothes ready and everything, but I had to divert and quickly take care of something. But I'm here today. I'm here today.
3: We are glad you're here.
0: But the show was nice. I listened to you guys.
3: We had a chance
0: yesterday
3: to share proverbs.
0: Yes. which I am going to speak to my boss about. No proverbs on this show.
4: One last one.
0: Eh?
4: One last time. Yes.
0: Share.
3: Kasa akwa.
0: Asana kasa akwa. Michael. Sorry, because you are here, because you are at my right. What's your take on this matter?
3: This is typical me then and now.
0: Okay.
3: When you come from the place of scarcity, it naturally shapes your mind on expenditure or how to use your money. So let me put it together, your finances. Do you get it? And so I used to even tell my friends that, why would you buy beans and then still buy boiled egg? Because beans is protein. You see, you begin to tell, like, now you become rational with everything.
0: Yeah.
3: You get it? And so I even got, now I buy beans and then I ask for sausage an egg.
0: Wow.
3: Me would I used to condemn that. You get
0: wow.
3: it? So it is like there are things that I even told myself is useless to have them.
0: Mm.
3: But if I get money, this thing I will never do.
0: Yeah.
3: Me, I got money, I bought speaker.
0: Oh yeah, you bought speaker. In fact, you bought speaker when I needed the money.
3: you get it? Because sometimes even when I sit back and I look back, I'm asking myself, would I have taken that amount of money to say that, oh, I'm just trying to get, you know, just a speaker. You get just to satisfy, I mean, myself that, okay, I am, this is my bed, and this is what I want to buy for
0: okay,
3: myself.
0: Okay, Michael, because of time, I want you right. to be, you know, begin
3: so
0: to land.
3: This lady we are talking about here, obviously is coming from a place of abundance.
0: Yeah.
3: And so she should, it's not like the guy doesn't love her, but he's coming from a place of scarcity and he's planned his life around it. Mm. As soon as this young man gets to that place of abundance, trust me,
0: you will change.
3: In fact, you will not even like it. That is when you see Prema and one bantam. What you say?
0: Okay, thank you. Well, Jane, because you guys are in the same corner,
3: we are not
5: right? back corner.
0: I can
6: we're
0: see,
6: in the same
0: I,
6: corner today.
0: Yeah, I can see.
6: Yes,
0: I can see very well.
3: We are not.
0: So I'm watching the two of you.
6: Yes, true.
0: And keep the camera on them.
6: Oh.
0: Yes.
6: Mm-hmm. I like what Michael said in the end, that it's a situation the gentleman is in now. And unfortunately, it is defining his attitude.
0: Mm.
6: But once he gets out of that phase, which I will entreat this lady to be a part of, because I think right now he's just focused on what he wants to finish.
0: So the lady should be a former
6: coming there.
0: A missing or carpenter.
6: Not that.
0: Okay.
6: It should start from a certain angle.
0: Okay.
6: She wants to get him a birthday gift. You have seen that this gentleman has placed priority on something.
0: Mm.
6: Channel whatever you want to do in
0: channel,
6: that direction.
0: Channel.
6: You get me? It's like somebody has put a wish list.
0: So
6: together.
0: She should have bought 4 bags
6: Buy,
0: of cement.
6: Play around it.
0: And said, oh, baby,
6: I bought you 4 bags of cement to finish your building project because I know how much priority you have placed on this and I would want to see you finish it.
0: But Jen, so don't you think that, I mean, if you are with me and maybe you have something that you prioritize.
6: Yeah.
0: And I think it's something I don't have an idea of.
6: Mm.
0: When it comes to building, mostly the women don't like to get involved.
6: Yeah.
0: You know, I don't know the price of iron rods.
6: Mm. Yeah.
0: I don't know what it will cost to buy wood.
6: Yeah.
0: So what I think I can do for you on special days is to still appreciate you by getting you a gift.
6: Mm. And you know your partner why do I have to suffer for that? You get me? In this case, it's
0: am I
6: like,
0: amazing?
6: And no, Trig, it is a love language kind of thing. You know, this gentleman is always talking about something. And I can understand where he's coming from. I do not want to throw jabs at him. It's very understandable because at that stage in a building project, if you leave it there and you slumber, that's it. It will be hard to erect it.
0: Yeah.
6: You get me? So the focus is on there.
0: So the erection will be very difficult.
6: Trig. The continuation
0: okay.
6: will be difficult.
0: We'll continue.
6: of the foundation, you get me?
0: Okay.
6: So rather than her
0: well, with the way the lady sounds
6: into it, it's annoying.
0: No, she sounds like...
6: No, the lady's not annoying, rather. Like the way the gentleman's
0: I know it's annoying.
6: Annoying. Yeah.
0: But I also think that maybe from what she said, there's one thing she said that... The way she described the thing is still at a foundation stage, and
6: so
0: it looks like she already is looking down on what the guy is doing. She makes him feel like it's unimportant.
6: She doesn't appreciate his priority.
0: His priority, yes.
6: She doesn't get that is his priority, which I think she should extinguish in her mind. Both of them should meet each other halfway. You get it? This gentleman to everything cement. Why?
3: Yes.
6: That's everything it's too cement. Much. Trig, we, there's a way to put your priorities
0: why not cement?
6: Across without it's
3: everything
6: too much.
3: Cement.
6: As well, let's say it's too
0: so,
6: much.
0: So Jen, I want you to land.
6: So I'm saying that rather than her punching holes and complaining, she should understand him to an extent.
0: Okay.
6: Extent, sorry. And also talk with him about the fact that she doesn't appreciate him always talking about cement. And she even described the love they share as cement love, which is very bad to say. But they should have a conversation and find a way to meet each other halfway. Sorry.
0: With concrete love. Andrews. I want to hear you.
5: Trig. Cement love. I don't have much to say about cement love. I mean, I don't know what this guy is driving at, but if you really, really want this woman, I mean, you have to sometimes overlook certain things. I know you are building your house. What he's doing is a clear example of if people are frustrated, they pour it down on you. So you can be walking in town and then you just hit somebody. Then all of a sudden, the person makes a big fuss out of it because inwardly, people are frustrated. That's why they say everybody, it's not everybody who is clothed that the person is mentally sane. Some people are clothed, but then... That's not a fool, please. They are going through a lot of things. So I don't think the girl is to blame for what he's going through. Like we have said here, Jane and Michael have said extensively, I believe it's a phase of life. And it comes and it goes. So you have to understand.
0: So you think that the guy should be flexible a bit?
5: Just calm down and trick. Your girl, how many girls in this age will take you to the beach and spend on you? And you're saying cement.
0: If you drink small,
5: drink and then kebab. Maybe just drink and kebab.
6: She's an understanding girlfriend.
0: You see, when
5: men will come and complain,
0: you are building.
5: Yeah.
0: There's a part when you get to, especially the foundation part, it's very frustrating.
6: Yeah.
0: You don't see the beauty of the house. Sometimes the owner, you don't even understand the plan.
5: Yeah.
0: So it's like you can't see what is on the ground.
5: Yeah.
0: They are coming. If you are in a waterlogged area, you are filling it with latrite.
6: Yeah.
0: They are just...
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0: Iron sand, just bringing it and just pouring it. No, the iron rods hasn't come yet. This is just you feeling the land. And then now, after feeling the land, then they say you are now coming to start your foundation. So they'll come and now dig what you feel again and be filling it with concrete to a certain level before they fill that one too. When it happens like that, water cry, you don't want to buy.
5: Everything is cement.
6: Yeah.
5: So Trig, you agree with him that it's cement.
0: Oh no, I'm just helping.
5: You've been there before.
0: Because I've been like that.
6: Mm-hmm. Yeah.
0: But Michael says something very powerful about having an abundant mindset.
6: Mm-hmm.
0: It is something a lot of people don't have, especially in Ghana.
5: Yeah.
0: Because everybody thinks like a hustler in Ghana. We all want something to eat.
6: Mm.
0: So we place a lot of weight on certain things. So when you come from a certain place where, there are certain homes. The first time I visited a lady's house, there's a table in their porch where they put all currencies. And the table, they put glass on the table, but you can see, you can pull the man. I put 20 pounds.
6: Hey.
0: Yes, because it's there. It's not like it's fake. It's not fake money. It's there. It's a display.
6: Is it there for emergencies or for...
0: No. It's a design. You know? They put it inside the table and put the glass on it.
6: Hey.
0: Somebody like that will not value buying food and everything, 400. But me, I've lost a very beautiful... I lost a very beautiful girl like that. I was doing the same thing. Deppy. Yes, see that. I feel that was 400.
6: Patrick, you know... Sorry, Mabel, before you come in. I feel like this lady doesn't understand what it means to build.
0: I agree.
6: And I feel like she needs to, before a foundation starts, there's a plan of the building, right?
0: Yeah.
6: I feel like she needs to see the bigger picture.
0: Yeah.
6: Before she's able to invest, not even physically, like mentally in it and try to understand the gentleman. So yeah. I feel like she should get involved a bit. Ask questions.
0: I agree.
6: What stage are we at?
0: Sometimes visit the site. Yeah. Make the guy feel good.
6: Go with him.
0: Like, I'm proud of you. You know, you've done well.
6: I think she should be doing that.
5: In there, they said that he's building a loan.
3: So
5: I think he's frustrated.
0: Well, Mabel hasn't spoken.
4: I'm trying to give this guy the benefit of the doubt, but what if he's also stingy and this situation is kind of portraying that side of him? And what if the lady's love language is gifts and this man, let's just say he is actually stingy, then they're going to have a problem.
6: There's a situation here.
0: Because there's a situation somewhere. Yeah, there should be a balance.
5: Yes, a balance.
0: That's where I was coming to, that I think that the woman should have her balance and the guy should also have, like Jane is saying, go visit the sites. It's not even about, don't stop giving your gift. Visit the sites. Once in a while, ask, you know, what stage are we? Make it we. And once in a while, just say you are proud of him and those things. Then he feels that you are part of it. But Michael is saying no. I want to understand why.
3: This is a relationship. It's not marriage. That is his father's piece of land. She shouldn't come and invest into that land.
0: No. I'm not asking her to invest. Even that, I'm against it.
3: No, the issue. I mean, Jane said instead of the gifts, let's do 4 bags of cement. Now let me say, let's look at it.
0: Yeah, that's for that one. Yeah.
3: You get what I'm saying? That's an investment into that. That's his personal thing he's doing. Property. That's his journey.
0: I agree.
3: That is his focus. You get what I'm saying? The relationship is also one thing on the other side. So let's focus on the relationship.
0: All right. So what should he do? What should she do?
3: Me, I feel that, like you're saying, they should be able to sit and have a conversation. That, you know what, whatever it is that you are doing, I respect it. It's something you want to do. This is a phase of life, which I agree. Me too, as a person, I also need a certain level of attention in order to be able to be. Mind you, sometimes this girl is a fool that I be.
0: Yeah.
3: And all she has seen in her life is Kardashians and the house and all that. Then I come to worry her with iron rods near the gay foundation. What is all that? You get it.
5: So, Trey, I want to ask Michael something. Is what Michael's saying, does it mean that when you're in a relationship, you don't have to give anything?
0: When you are doing foundation, or what?
5: No, he's saying that the girl shouldn't invest in what the guy
0: is doing. But Michael is coming from a place that I agree. Because one, the girl is saying that the land is for the guy's father.
5: Yeah.
0: They could break up at any time.
5: Yeah.
0: Even with what is happening now, it looks like a breakup is on the way.
5: Yeah.
6: It's a gift.
0: She cannot invest.
5: Mm.
0: And I know women, well, some, when they even dash you money or when they...
6: some women.
0: Most. They keep it all. Yeah. It is in their head forever. The day you people will fight, just a gift to she would tell you or tell your mother when it's a meeting that ask him how I have been investing. Maybe just one gift to one gift. Investing the shoes, the perfume, the 400 CDs, the 4,000, the 1,000. Masa.
5: How much is a bag of cement?
0: It's over 100 CDs at some places.
6: 400.
0: Depending on the...
5: It's over 400.
6: So if I'm saying four bags of cement for his birthday.
0: Yeah, so it's like 4 bags of cement.
6: So
0: maybe 3, but 4 bags,
5: So 400 CDs can buy like 4.
0: Yeah.
5: So it would have been good if you bought...
0: I don't agree to that.
6: I'm just saying that because I feel like he would appreciate it better from the kind of person that he is.
0: Maybe she should just also give the money.
5: Maybe that one would be better.
6: You think that one too will not cause any, I gave you this, I gave... Either ways.
3: Akwan or bread.
6: Either ways.
3: See, I mean, I understand. Or bread.
0: Hey, or bread.
3: You see, I'm telling you, there are things I swore on my life that I won't do. Today, I did do pass.
0: Yeah. Like, I also used to say, like, I would never, I don't see the need in taking business class. until I took one.
3: Yeah.
0: It got to a time, I didn't want to fly if it's not business.
5: Yeah.
3: I said, Trick, if you have sat in economy and then an obese person has sat by
0: for me, I use economy a lot.
3: On a long flight.
0: What's the way she wants? All right, I think it's time to open the phone lines. Let's find out what the guys out there have to say. 0559-242-717. 0556-910-154. What should this lady do? This should be a matter of concern to ladies. Yeah, I mean, 0559-242-717. 0556-910-154. Hello.
8: Yeah, hello.
0: Yes, sir.
8: Aba Neke.
0: Waba Neke.
8: Good afternoon.
0: Good afternoon.
8: This is Lucifer on the line.
0: Yes, Lucifer.
8: Craig, you know that when a man reaches some stage, automatically, naturally, he starts thinking about shelter. This, that, because he know it's his responsibility.
0: That's true.
8: Because definitely he will bring up a family.
0: That's
8: so the
0: true.
8: Man, the guy is at a stage that he's thinking about the future. If I marry, I must not be in a rented house. So now the focus, the way he is wired is towards the future. The lady should not distract him.
0: Okay.
8: Either she comply or she leaves.
0: Okay.
8: See, we men now, we don't want any disturbance. If you have your credentials and stuff, go sit somewhere. Cement okay. All the way.
0: Cement all the way. Okay. Thank you, Lucifer. Hello.
9: You're a trick.
0: Yes, sir.
9: Good afternoon. This is Lyrics.
0: Lyrics, good afternoon.
9: Otto.
0: Yes, sir.
9: This is, you know, be the guy. It be the pressure with the ito.
0: See,
9: also, we got to resort. Make us so my mother-in-law be the day. After I know they do anything, they do a good visit the land more time. Where I can't get job. Or I say, most somebody come up, but they make a go finish the land. But see, be water lock.
0: Ah, you go fill out.
9: Me tell me a bit about my job. When I need you,
0: Okay, all right. Thank you so much. Hello.
10: Hello.
0: Yes, sir.
10: This is Felix from Pugazi.
0: Oh, Felix. Welcome.
10: Thank you. I want to know if the guy, apart from the cement he's buying, doesn't use money or anything apart from cement.
0: Well, he buys other things. I'm sure he will eat here and there. I mean,
10: that's why I used to send the lady like that. At least to give her, the girl at least some time. I think, along the way, the lady will definitely support him to build the house that he's doing. Definitely, I believe so.
0: Okay.
10: So
0: okay.
10: I say, if he needs something, the lady wants to support him, they should give it the lady that free way to do what she wants to do.
0: Okay. Okay. All right. Thank you so much. Hello.
11: You see, you know, they perform the tradition sometime. Why?
0: Sorry, my boss.
11: I monitor this show to the extent that you cannot cheat here. Aba Neke is the agenda we are promoting here.
0: Yes, sir. I agree.
11: Promote it.
0: I agree.
11: Promote it every day. Aba Neke.
0: Waba Neke.
11: Osmosis for real.
0: Man for real.
11: Yeah, Jake.
0: Yes, sir.
11: Yesterday you were absent.
0: Yes, so I was not. I had to do some one or two.
11: I can see.
0: You are really the boss. So the way you are questioning me.
11: I'm telling you everything. I'm marking everything.
0: Yeah, I can see that. Okay, let's move on to the matter.
11: Jake.
0: Mm-hmm.
11: As a mature man, when you reach some certain stage, properties like this, certain things like this, you know, this is supposed to just relationship. It's not a marriage, it's a relationship.
0: Yeah.
11: So I'm not expecting the man to bring it, cement issue about spending something. You should have a waste money for that. When you plan to build as a youth, you should have a reserve money for killing and then the proper money for those things. Last week, something happened to me. I booked somebody, failed me. I used that to buy cement, like the same thing. So it's really helping sometimes to clean such a way, but I think the man is not mature. You have to disclose those things to the woman.
0: Okay. All right. Thank you so much, Osmosis. Hello.
12: Oba Nege. Good evening, my boss. I greet everybody in the crew.
0: Good evening, Mandela.
12: Yes, sir, my boss. You get it right.
0: Yes, sir.
12: You see, I think that the woman, all what the lady needs is to be pampered. She needs attention. She just needs the man, the guy to pamper her.
0: Okay.
12: You understand?
0: Yeah.
12: Yeah, what the guy is doing, he's doing the right thing, but must he be all the time about cement? No. Find time for her. Show her love. You see, the one thing is that you can never understand a woman. How can you understand someone that they were treating her while you were sleeping? How can you understand that person? What a woman needs love. Once you start to give her love, the attention, she'll bring money inside.
0: Yeah.
12: Oh, yes.
0: Yeah.
12: So I think the man should find a way to try to pamper the woman. That's all that she needs.
0: Okay.
12: From the conversation, I can see that the woman, she's not lacking anything. But it is only love that and attention that she's lacking.
0: She's lacking. Okay. All right. Thank you so much. I'm going to pick my final call at this point. 0559-242-717. 0556-910-154. Hello.
13: Good evening, Jake.
0: Good evening, sir.
13: Ibrahim from Shukura.
0: Ibrahim, hey, from my area.
13: I did. I'm helper.
0: I'm good.
13: Guys, this other issue there, I think the guy is not trying. Reason things that. You have your foundation already.
0: Mm-hmm.
13: But someone on the other side is trying to show you love and care.
0: Mm-hmm.
13: And you are there putting the blame on her because she didn't buy you a bag of cement. If she needed cement, she will give you cement. But she don't need cement. She needs your attention.
0: Your attention.
13: So why don't you give her that first? Then later you complain about the cement.
0: Okay.
13: Come understand it.
0: Maybe the guy also wants her to care about the building.
13: And then you should bring the woman, bring it to her notice. Oh, baby girl, this is what I need.
0: Okay.
13: For now. But this today is my birthday. She surprises you with something because you know you might be in need of it just for that moment. And after that, you can tell her that, oh, how far the foundation I'm putting, how I'm doing.
0: Okay.
13: Okay.
0: Thank you so much. And the guy is calling from Shukura. You can understand. Yeah, Shukura. That's my former neighborhood. Shukura, Flamingo, that side. That's my place. All right, guys, we're back into the studio. We don't have a lot of time. You know what? Before we even come to our conclusion and give our final remarks, let's take a quick message for my family. CompuGhana, I'll be right back.
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0: All right, we're back. Welcome back. If you just joined us, then you're welcome. This is 3FM 92.7, and you're listening to the 3FM Drive with Trigmatic. Jane, Michael, Andrews, and Maybell are all here, and we're discussing an issue. A young man is seriously building, though he's at the foundation stage, he's building. You can't take it away from him. And the girlfriend is worried because every conversation ends with, this could buy a bag of cement. Why didn't we buy cement? Everything is about cement. We're wrapping up. Maybel.
1: Yeah.
0: Your final thoughts.
1: I think the guy should also look at the fact that he's in a relationship. Even though you are building a house, yes, you need all that financial focus, but you're also in a relationship. So find a balance between building a house and keeping a relationship,
0: okay,
1: which is catering for the girl's emotional needs and financial availability.
0: No, what if you, me, look, what if you are with somebody like Jane? She likes to buy everything.
2: Jean, everything that is possible.
0: And she's always chopping the noom.
3: Buy with my money.
0: Oh, dinenum.
3: Buy
0: oh,
3: with dinenum. My money.
1: I think this lady just wants enough, not a lot, just something to keep the relationship going. As in, you are there for me, I'm there for you.
0: Mm.
1: I mean, don't bring your foundation in
0: okay.
1: too.
0: Okay. Andrews.
4: Trig, I think the guy should soften his stance a bit. He's too hard on himself. I mean, the lady is faultless.
2: What is Andrew's relationship?
0: No, I think Andrew should be a very sweet guy.
4: Yeah, very, very sweet.
0: Ah.
4: Yeah, right.
0: Ah.
4: Right,
0: and you conclude for me.
4: So I think he should soften his stance. And the lady is not to blame for what is happening to him. So he should just, and the lady should also read in between the lines sometimes and know what the guy wants and attend to him appropriately. Otherwise, it's going to end very soon. I know sometimes he gets overwhelmed by life situation, but one caller said it. I mean, it's just a phase. It will just pass. Just calm down. Yeah, just calm down and relax.
0: Okay, calm down and relax. Michael.
2: Charlie. This guy, young lady, you have met a man who comes from a place of scarcity. And so that is a man that is always thinking about his needs at every point in time. What if something happens? And so he's living on the ifs of life as it stands right now. And what I can advise is that it's two things. Is that you are going to go through this kind of hustle with him till he gets to his place of abundance, or you quickly move, because this is not a situation that is going to change anytime soon. And now that he's at foundation level, my dear, some of these houses, I don't know how big it is, but even chamber and hall can take 5 years. So if you want to be with that for 5 years and all that and everything, and I don't see, if you look at both of them, you realize that they are coming from different backgrounds. You understand? And so, I mean, look for your type and then, I mean, move on with life.
4: The disparity.
0: So they should break up.
4: Trick. The disparity is clear. That's why they have to find a middle ground.
0: Yes.
4: Yeah. That's the only way it will work.
2: It's too wide.
0: Okay. Jay.
3: Trick, sometimes communication can solve the most biggest problems,
2: also,
3: if I can say, or if I would say. So this young, what did you say?
2: Hustle. Communication doesn't solve you. Hustle be me brave. Are they hustle?
3: So she should leave.
2: Ah, sharp now.
3: Well, I don't advise that. I think she should reason with this young man.
0: Yeah, you think they should have a conversation?
3: Yes, have a conversation first. Who knows? Sometimes men just talk with them in a certain tone and he will fall for it. He will reason with you too. So my dear, that's your man. No matter what phase he's in now, you still have that, or he still has that soft spot for you.
2: This guy is somebody
3: tickle
2: who
3: that
2: is not even...
0: All right, guys. guys, thank you. Thank you so much. Thank you all so much. Wow. Like, I'm just thinking about some silly decisions I've made in the past, you know, around the same area. Not about a building, but I mean, calculating every little thing. Especially when I was staying in South Africa. You know, I was always thinking about Ghana. you know, like scout with me the background and come meeting yeah. And when I travel anywhere, if I have euros, I don't eat all. When I take my ginger shots in the morning.
3: What kind of shot? The wellness shot.
0: Yes.
3: Ah, okay. There's another ginger shot. So please, let's get it right. No, the one that Michael takes is different from the one.

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0: 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This bulletin is live from our studio here at Adisanwe Kanda in Accra, and also live around the world on 3news.com. My name is Martin Asiedudate. Coming up this evening, GN Savings and Loans License restored after appeal court decision. Tonight we ask, is Ghana's banking sector cleanup now open to legal reversal?
1: What I want to say also is that we are in a very good political environment. And that environment too has brought about a wind of change.
0: We would explore details of that particular story in a moment. Also, authorities warn of danger after mudslide buries homes and causes extensive property damage in Adaklu Helekwe in the Volta region. We have updates of that and more for the next 1 hour. At the tail end, we'll bring you business and sports. Before that, though, let's bring you some news summaries of other stories making headlines in Ghana. And Grace Hamwajiman joins us. Hello, Grace.
2: Hi, Martin. Let's begin with the NPP, because hundreds of aggrieved grassroots supporters of the new patriotic party took to the streets of Takwa Swayem in a demonstration against what they describe as a systemic hijacking of the party's internal electoral process, dressed in party paraphernalia and carrying placards with inscriptions such as "No justice, no peace, save our party from itself," and "We demand fresh elections." The protesters marched through principal streets before converging at the party office in the constituency to present a formal petition. Also, the Ghana Police Service has arrested a woman identified as Mahama Aminat, also known as Akosua Sewa Aminat, for allegedly issuing threats against President Mahama in videos circulated on social media. According to a police statement, the suspect was arrested by the Inspector General of Police Cyber Vetting and Enforcement Team for offensive conduct and allegedly threatening the life of the president. And before we go, the Ministry of Lands and Natural Resources has launched a fact-finding team to probe allegations of possible involvement of persons purported to be national security officers in illegal mining in parts of the country. This follows the arrest of four armed illegal miners at Dominase on Wednesday, May 20, who were illegally mining along the river Ankobra. That's it for the news summaries, Martin.
0: Thank you very much, Grace. Let's settle down for the details of our stories now, and we're starting from the courts. The Court of Appeal has unanimously restored the license of GN Savings and Loans Company Limited, overturning an earlier High Court ruling that upheld the company's shutdown during Ghana's banking sector cleanup exercise. A three-member panel of the Court of Appeal held that the decision to revoke the company's license was unfair and unreasonable. As a result, the court quashed both the decision by the Bank of Ghana to revoke the license and the earlier High Court judgment that affirmed the revocation. The court further ordered the receiver to hand over possession, management, and control of the company's assets and operations back to its shareholders. And for those of you who may not know, here's a brief background to why GN Bank and its savings and loans were in the news as far back as 2019, when the NPP government was in power and undertook the banking sector cleanup. So on the 4th of January 2019, GN Bank Limited was reclassified as a savings and loans company and named GN Savings and Loans Company Limited. On the 16th of August 2019, the Bank of Ghana, under the then governor Ernest Addison, revoked the company's operating license as part of the financial sector cleanup exercise. Receiver Eric Nana Nipa was subsequently appointed to take over the company's operations. That same month, Group Indum, led by businessman Dr. Papa Kwesi Indum, challenged the revocation of the High Court in Accra. And these were the reliefs that the Group Indum were seeking. They were seeking an order to quash the Bank of Ghana's decision to revoke the license of GN Savings and Loans, an order compelling the Bank of Ghana to restore the operating license of GN Savings and Loans, an injunction restraining the Bank of Ghana, the receiver, and related state institutions from taking over or interfering with the management and operations of the company. An order preventing the receiver from interfering with the rights of shareholders, directors, and management to control the business pending the determination of the case. They were also seeking a declaration that the company was solvent and that the regulator failed to properly consider government's indebtedness owed to the company before revoking the license. Additional consequential orders and reliefs the court deemed appropriate in the circumstances of the case. So on the 24th of January 2024, Justice Addo upheld the regulator's decision to revoke the license. However, the Court of Appeal has now overturned that ruling, effectively restoring the company's license and reversing the earlier decision against GN Savings and Loans. So now let's listen to Dr. Papa Kwesi Indum, who is the chairman of Group Indum, and it was his business that was, that according to him, it was solvent, but based on the evidence that was adduced in court in 2019, they said that the bank was insolvent and that they needed to revoke their license. Let's listen now to Papa Kwesi Indum, who spoke after the appeals court decision.
1: It's been a difficult, very, very difficult 7 years. I want to thank family. I want to thank all of our employees. We've had some very, very, very loyal, hardworking employees who have stood with us all these years. And definitely, we give thanks to the Almighty for keeping us healthy enough to be where we are. Because this has been a very, very tough, very difficult time that we have gone through. It's just unimaginable. What I want to say also is that we are in a very good political environment. And that environment too has brought about a wind of change. And we are expecting that with our license restored, that we will now play our part in making sure that this country achieves the level of prosperity that is needed. There are just too many difficulties. Some people have died. Some have lost their jobs. Assets have been destroyed. Many things will not get back. But what we promise is that we will restore this company. We'll restore our business. And we will make certain that our second coming is even better than the first one. So thank you very much.
3: Group Indum.
4: Beyond excellence.
3: Group Indum.
0: Right. So those were the words of Dr. Papa Kwesi Indum, group chairman of the Group Indum company with the bank that at some point was their license was revoked. Today, according to the Court of Appeal, that decision has now been reversed. So their license is to be given back to them to begin operations. Let's speak to a banking consultant, Nana Otuechampo. Mr. Otuechampo, good evening and thank you for your time.
5: And you can see you. Thank you.
0: What are your immediate thoughts on this decision and how significant is the Court of Appeal's decision, you know, within the context of Ghana's banking sector cleanup?
5: Well, it goes to show that the law works. And therefore, this is stage two. Decision was taken at the High Court. Then it moved to the Appeals Court. And we are yet to see the final score with the Supreme Court, because our investigation confirmed that it will travel all the way to the Supreme Court. So we are waiting.
0: Right. You mean who is going to the Supreme Court? I didn't catch that part.
5: The Bank of Ghana. The Bank of Ghana
0: applied
5: for the revocation of the license. And so when the decision was taken at the High Court, it moved to the Appeals Court. And the last straw will be whatever comes out of the
0: right. So it means we are not seeing, this is not the end of this conversation yet. The Bank of Ghana is likely to go there.
5: I'm not the lawyer for what I can read is what I suspect will happen.
0: Okay. But on the face of it and on the back of the Court of Appeals decision, do you foresee that this is going to open the door for similar legal challenges by other financial institutions that were affected by the cleanup?
5: Well, no and yes, in the sense that already we saw a similar decision even in the case of iBill Finance. Today, we haven't seen them back on the scene. So this is the second in the series. By all means, a court is there for all parties, not any particular party. So therefore, we can foresee that this may not be the last with others that may want to come. Because as you know, there are five sectors of the financial system as of now. You have the universal banks, some of which went similar to our GN savings and loans. We have the savings and loans, some will collapse. We have finance houses, some will collapse. We have the microfinance. The only sector that was ring-fenced was rural banks. Rural banks were not touched. But aside that, the other four, there were some that didn't meet the Section 123 criteria and therefore had to collapse. Because we are told by Bank of Ghana that their action was based on the Banks and Specialized Deposit Taking Institutions Act of 2016, Act 930. And Section 123 gave them that authority to do what they did. So it's the court that will have to give us the final interpretation as to whether the right thing was done or not. It happened at the High Court. It's gone to the Court of Appeal. And as I said, I anticipate that it will go the whole hog to the Supreme Court before we are able to say that everything has come to an end.
0: And like you're saying, we wait to see what the next line of action will be from the regulator, that is the Bank of Ghana. What do you make of the fact that this Court of Appeal decision could damage the regulatory authority of the Bank of Ghana? Could it? Or, I mean, there really isn't anything to worry about the authority of the regulator.
5: I doubt it to damage them because they are of the view, and their lawyers are of the view, that they took the right decision. So I think we have to have a little bit of patience to see what happens at the Supreme Court. Whatever decision Supreme Court comes up with will then be whether it destroys the reputation of the Bank of Ghana or it upholds the decision. So let's have patience to see what happens at the
0: Supreme Court. And finally, beyond the legal victory as it stands now, what operational and financial hurdles could GN Savings and Loans face in their attempt to resume full operations?
5: Well, that is up to the shareholders of GN Bank. I think I heard at the tail end of Parkinson Bill's submission that they are ready and they are going to come better than the first coming of Christ. So their second coming is going to be tremendous. They are the shareholders. So they've got the money now, because one of the reasons why they were collapsed was they didn't meet the minimum capital requirement, among other things. So now if they have the minimum capital requirement, that is fine. Except that things have changed since then. Now the new reform that Bank of Ghana is implementing, called the microfinance sector reform, is increasing the minimum capital of SNL beyond what it is now. So therefore, if they are ready with that and the Supreme Court confirms, then I don't see why they shouldn't come back bigger than they were in the first coming of Christ.
0: Right. Nana, we would have to leave it here and just wait to see what the next few days hold for us. Thank you for your time.
5: Okay, pleasure. All right.
0: Nana Otue-Champong is a banking consultant helping us put into perspective what this could mean, especially for the operations of GN Savings and Loans, who have won an appeal today where the Bank of Ghana, the regulator, has been directed to give back the operating license of GN Bank to them to start their operations. Let's also get some legal perspective to this. Martin Pebu is a private legal practitioner. Counsel, a very good evening to you. Thank you for your time.
3: Good evening, Evening.
0: To start with, who in your estimation will bear the cost of restoring GN Savings and Loans, that is legal damage to them? I believe by now their assets may have deteriorated. Who takes the responsibility for ensuring that what they had before their license was revoked gets back to normal?
3: The cost will naturally be borne by the person or the institution that revoked their license. So that's supposed notionally to be Bank of Ghana. But we all know that at the time, at least from the legal opinions given in respect of the revocation of the banking licenses, etc., you could see that the Bank of Ghana was being railroaded into some of those decisions. But once the Bank of Ghana didn't reveal this to their court, it means that it's an institution that will pay. I'm saying so because so on the face of the court judgment, you see that, let's say, Akufo-Addo and Ofori-Atta were not sued personally, right? It's the Bank of Ghana. So even though it is these persons who caused this damage, but because they use Bank of Ghana, it's the Bank of Ghana that will pay. And in this one, let's be clear, we're verified facts. You remember the opinion Godfrey Dami wrote on the revocation of the Unibank license? He said it was fraught with illegalities. The opinion is there. We've done a number of programs. So it's a public document. If you Google, it's there. Those who don't have, I can supply copies, right? So Godfrey Dami said it was fraught with illegalities, and it was the finance minister and Akufo-Addo who were doing these things because they were giving the pressure that do this, do that, right? But once these persons, Ken Ofori-Atta and Akufo-Addo were not sued, it means that Bank of Ghana will bear the burden, even though we know that it was a lot of political machinations, especially based on verified facts. So me, I'm using the opinion of Dami himself wrote about the revocation of the Unibank license, etc. So I'm using verified facts. So this, well, by me, that is a taxpayer. But let's also clarify something. When the judgment comes out, we'll see. From the way I understand it, I don't think Unibank also wrote or asked the court to compensate them for their deteriorated assets. These are the license that they were fighting for.
0: Yes.
3: So let's check that. So when you're going to court, you have to be specific what you are looking for. So as far as I'm aware, it's a license they wanted. As for their assets, I don't think that was made part of the case. That's subject to the full judgment coming out.
0: Okay. And so just picking off the back of where you landed, could GN Savings and Loans then go back to court to seek that, for instance, those who were in authority under whose supervision their licenses were revoked, could they ask individuals to be, sued? Could they sue individuals or the state and then seek compensation beyond the fact that they applied, it was a license they were interested in the first place?
3: The answer is generally no. So in law, you hear to every rule there's an exception. But otherwise, the general rule is that when you are starting a case, like what we call technically the cause of action, look, once you know there are multiple persons involved, you are supposed to bring all of them before the court. You cannot pick and choose and sue Bank of Ghana alone, finish, and then go and start suing the other individuals. We don't allow that multiplicity of suits. So generally, once those people were not added at the beginning, unless there's an exception, which, as I say, I'm not aware of, if there is one, they can go. But otherwise, the general theory is that once you didn't add those people, that's the end of the game.
0: Maybe before you take leave of us, I don't know how legally sound this question would be, but when people are in authority and they undertake a certain legal pursuit, and then that pursuit, although it may have made sense at the time, is later overturned, do you think we need to look at our law so that those individuals who probably took the decision can be sued, or usually it is just the institution that is dragged to court?
3: Yes, you see, what you're saying, it sounds sweet to the ears that we should be holding people personally responsible. But what happens is that a lot of the time, you don't get the direct evidence. You see, the people make their calls. So let's say, not just hypothetical, let's use the example. So it means that the persons who took the decision at the Bank of Ghana at the time, they will be having communications with the finance minister, etc. You and I will not be privy to. GN Bank will not be privy to. So when you put their names, but you cannot show that a call went at this time saying this, you cannot win. That's how come a lot of the time, even though you know the Ofurata had a hand in it, etc., you will not add him. Because when you add him, yes, you can serve him. But when it gets to the time of the evidence, when you enter the box, now the question is, so at what time did Ofurata make the call? Or if you say it is a written letter, he wrote, where is it? Meanwhile, we all know that practically he was involved in a lot of those. People have brought up anecdotal evidence, other forms, but they can't come up in a court of law. We're just lucky that, you know, some of the things, they just got exposed, right? Like the Godfrey Dami opinion he wrote on the Unibank matter, and then accused them, finance minister and Akufo-Addo, of doing that. That's Ken Ofori-Atta and Akufo-Addo. Then you remember the other one, the Japa tip, where Godfrey Dami was caught admitting that it was Akufo-Addo who pressed him to prosecute Atuforsen and Japa, etc. There are few. You often don't get them like that. And you see, the opinion that, so let's give the example, the Unibank one. So Godfrey Dami wrote that in respect of Unibank. But when it comes to GN Bank, there isn't an equivalent one. So once there isn't an equivalent one, or you don't have a tip like the Japa tip, you can't go to court. You can say it. As for putting the name, you can put it. But when you get to court, you can't give evidence. So perhaps we should make an exception for these ones that we all know that when a party is in office, the president, etc., they are very powerful. So often people who have information will not give it out because they are scared they'll be found out. So maybe for those political persons, we should amend our laws on limitation of action and course of action, so that when the person leaves office and the evidence comes out, we should be able to sue him. And that's the same reason why this constitutional provision that you can't prosecute a president 3 years after he's left office, it's not good. So we should be looking to reform so that they know that, look, anything you do, but someday when the evidence comes out, especially for political appointees and the president, they can be held accountable. I think that would be very helpful. Maybe we should look to see, I have not looked at that part of the HKC Prempeh report about the removal of the immunities. That's to say that 3 years after a president leaves office, you can't sue him. It's something that should go, and not just him alone. Also, if ministers, as for ministers, they've not said you cannot sue them after the 3 years. But what the point I'm making is that beyond the 3 years, there are, so let's say for a typical minister, there are some of the things, the limitation is 2 years, some of them 3 years, others 6 years, etc. And I'm making the point that because of the power they wielded, etc., we should give those people longer years, or maybe no limitations, so that once we give you public office and you went and used it for your abused it, we shouldn't put limitation when you can be sued. And we shouldn't put this course of action estoppel. We should make the law that if, like this GN one, after you finish suing and the minister leaves office and now people are willing to come and testify against him, you should be able to start the case and let those people come and stand and testify.
0: Right.
3: That will make the society better.
0: Counsel, thank you so much for your time, as always.
3: You're welcome.
0: And that is Martin Pebble, private legal practitioner, bringing some perspective, legal perspective, to the today's Court of Appeal decision to ask the Bank of Ghana to release the banking license to the GN Savings and Loans Company so that they can resume full operations. And we're asking, for instance, that since they were out of business for the last 7 years and counting, the offices that they had, which was dotted across the country, many of them have been sold, some taken over by weeds and all sorts of animals, some have been totally destroyed, and all of that is now going to be cost to the bank. So who is supposed to bear that cost? But well, from what private legal practitioner Martin Pebble has told us, we would have to wait for the judgment, the full judgment from the Court of Appeal, to find out whether these were part of the reliefs that were sought by Group Indum, that they need money for those restorations. We'll update you subsequently when we get further and better particulars on this. This is still 3FM 92.7. You're listening to Hot Edition. Stay with us. When we return, we'll be taking a quick trip to the Volta region, where about a number of houses have been badly affected, community destroyed as a result of a very serious mudslide. And this is not the first time it's happened. When it happened earlier, little damage was done, but this time around it looks as though that the damage was quite extensive. So we'll update you in a second. Stay with us. We'll be back shortly.

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1: When malaria strikes your home, it strikes everything. 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

0: You're listening to 3FM 92.7. Let's go to the Volta region now. And a mudslide carrying heavy rocks from the 600-meter Adaklu Mountain buried at least 5 houses and 9 vehicles at the foot of the mountain at Adaklu Helekwe in the Volta region on Wednesday. 2 people, a man and a woman, who were trapped in the debris were rescued by local townsmen just as personnel of the Ghana National Fire Service arrived at the scene. About 50 goats and other livestock perished in the incident, which has thrown the entire community into a state of fear and anxiety. The displaced are now perching with family, friends and relatives. Let's get to the phone lines and speak to our correspondent, Faisal Abdul Idris, who has joined us. Faisal, thank you for your time. Earlier this afternoon, you updated us, or at least gave us an idea of the extent of damage. And for those of you who are watching on Facebook and on YouTube, you can also get to see the videos and pictures of what exactly happened in Adaklu Helekwe. But Faisal, give us an update of what exactly has happened since this afternoon, when you give us an idea of what had happened, what transpired last night.
1: Martin, 2 persons are confirmed to have been those trapped in one of the rooms last night, but they are currently receiving treatment at the whole teaching hospital. I am told that it was a woman and the son. The son actually sustained fractures. The woman, we were told in the morning, that had a numbness all the way from her waist down to the pit. A number of livestock have been lost, particularly goats that have been reared up there have been lost to the mudslide. The figure out there is something yet to be confirmed. The number of vehicles has also been confirmed now. We have 4 vehicles that have actually been damaged. All other vehicles parked around there at the time, now that assessment has been done, they are in good shape and they have been moved out, including a tractor and some other heavy-duty machines. The residential property in this case is only one that has also been confirmed. The other residential properties that have been affected, I mean, there was not, a sort of, I mean, it wasn't really destroyed, except that the mud gave it a new painting. But the third one that was destroyed totally is one where the woman and the son were trapped. As I speak to you, officials are moving here. The MP for Adaklu, Minister for Roads and Highways, Gavin Kwame Agboja, is here. The Volta Regional Minister is also here, with a host of officials from NADMO and other security agencies, engaging the community and also to have first-hand information about the incident here last night. Come be restored, except that, yes, residents are living in fear because the first 2 incidents that happened in the past, the last before now, which was in 2017, were not this devastating. What we are seeing now is quite on a large scale, particularly the extent of damage that's caused to the school and the level of mud that has covered the premises of the school, including the kind of rocks that actually rolled down from the mountain last night. And that is what is causing the fear. Residents do not know what the future looks like. The rocks up there are so cracked. And so the fear is that, well, they live very close to the mountain. There are communities surrounding the mountain. There is Helekwe, there is Guefe, there is Abwadi, and several other communities surrounding the mountain. Among residents is that they do not know what may happen from here.
0: Right, Faisal. And also, So as we speak, we can confirm that no life has been lost, although some people have been injured. You indicate the woman and a child.
1: Absolutely.
0: Right. Okay. So I'm sure their biggest concern, like you indicated, would be where they are going to be spending tonight. It happened last night. Was it as a result of rains, or this was just a natural occurrence of the mud sliding?
1: There was raining in Adaklu yesterday. It started around 2 p.m. and lasted all the way to 8 p.m. It was during that period that the incident happened. Now, I mentioned earlier that the school down the foot of the mountain has been devastated largely. And so this morning, they had to temporarily close down the school. This school, children from other communities are in there. they have a boarding facility run by a Canadian. And so this morning, parents were asked to come for their wards. Those that can live by themselves had to leave. As I said to you, the school has been closed temporarily. Martin.
0: And so the neighboring communities, how else are, what are they making of this? Because we know that mountains usually are like a range. It stretches beyond just one community. The other adjoining communities, are they also as concerned, or they are pretty much okay? They've not recorded any such incident in the past.
1: They are also living in fear because they are also just at the foot of the mountain. And between the period the news broke, and now they are moving from the communities, coming here just to have a look at what really the devastation is here. So as I speak to you, the streets here are flooded, let me put it so, with human beings traveling from Boadi, and the other communities just surrounding the mountain. They are here just to sympathize and also have a look at the exact extent of damage caused here. And that is what I mentioned earlier, that the first two that happened were told, one happened at the other side of the mountain. It affected one other community. I'm not sure of the name at the moment, but the extent of damage compared to what we are seeing now is quite different.
0: Have you been able to glean anything from the minister, the roads minister, who happens to be the MP for the area as well, and the Volta regional minister? Have they said anything to you?
1: Yeah, so they just got here. Their engagement with the community. The minister talked about the indiscriminate cutting down of trees, which has become the order of the day. And around the mountain, it is a common practice. He's advising against it. The thing just happened. They talked about the need to have a geological survey of the area and know what to do from here. The minister also touched on the fact that these may not be the first, it may not be the last. It's not something they wish happens again. But as a government, they are going to ensure that putting the necessary measures, one, after the assessment, to be able to know where they move from here, and then ensure the safety of residents living around them.
0: Right. Faisal, thank you for your time, for this update that you've also brought to us. Faisal Abdul Idris, who is our Volta regional correspondent, updating us on the mudslide that happened at Adaklu Helekpe, which, you know, is in the Volta region. It happened last night, we are told. And then from early this morning up until this very moment, some assessment has been done. And what we have been told is that one child has been critically injured. He and the mother were caught up in a room. Some other two individuals were trapped in a room, but they've been evacuated. Help has come to them, so they've been evacuated. In excess of about 4 vehicles have been damaged, and some are stuck in the mud. And then also about 50 goats and other livestock have perished in the incident. So it looks like quite a serious situation. The Volta regional minister is there. The MP for the area, Governor Kwame Agbuja, we are also told, is in the community. So we'll update you on what next line of action they intend to take about this very unfortunate development. This is 3FM 92.7 from the Volta region. Let's come to the Greater Accra region, where we have information that says the Gan East Chiefs Association of the Gan East Municipal Assembly have made an emergency appeal to the municipal chief executive over the alarming destruction and illegal encroachment of the Dakobi River by private developers carrying out reckless housing projects along the river body. The chiefs and concerned community leaders describe the continuous filling and diversion of the Dakobi River as an environmental catastrophe and a ticking time bomb that threatens thousands of lives and properties across the municipality. According to the traditional authorities, the destructive activities by private individuals have severely weakened the road corridor around the Dakobi stretch and are gradually causing the Dakobi River Bridge to sink, creating an imminent danger for motorists and residents who use the route daily. Let's go to the phone lines now. The Municipal Chief Executive for the Gan East Municipal Assembly in the Greater Accra Region, Edmond Agbu, has joined us on the line. Good evening, sir. Thank you for your time.
2: Good evening.
0: Is it that the time these private individuals were undertaking the construction of their, or their construction activities, the traditional authorities were not aware at the time they started?
1: So at the time they started, they came in with a plan of dredging the Dakobi River for smooth pathway for the water. So that was the understanding of what they were there to do initially to the chiefs. It is until they started putting up blocks where our municipal waste engineers went to find out if they have permit for the project they are doing. And that is when we realized that no, they were actually not coming from the municipal or the other side of the boundary to do any dredging works, but rather they have been there to develop the land.
0: And based on the information we have, we are told that they are illegally filling and diverting the Dakobi River for a housing project. Can you confirm that?
1: Yeah, precisely that's what they have done. Precisely that is the situation there. We have warned them severally, but they will not heed to our warnings.
0: And how long have they been doing this?
1: Over a year.
0: It's been over a year, right?
1: Yes, I came into office to meet them in the action. And that was when I began to...
0: And these are known individuals, they are known people. Are they from within the community or they are outsiders?
1: They are from outside, in between. So Dakobi River actually is a boundary between Gan East and then Landma, Lankwantana.
0: Okay.
1: Yes.
0: So as a... go on.
1: And both sides are being encroached. Yes, one name that keep coming up is Baba Pantan. And then another person also trying to develop a church building, all on the place that they filled with the sand material.
0: And as the MC, how much power do you have in drawing government's attention? I mean, you are in government. You are part of government. Is it that your hands are tied? And what can you, as government, do about it? What are the traditional authorities also doing about it?
1: Okay, so we have sent, as the municipal chief executive, I've led a team to prepare a report.

0: bond to absorb the past credits, which means that the liability for paying the pension that had been accrued to the lump sum was not supposed to be on SNET. It was supposed to be on the sponsor of the scheme. That wasn't done. So we are suggesting that government should take up that liability.
1: Chief Executive Officer of Axis Pension Trust, Ifeanyi Owari, ending the business segment on Hot Edition on 3FM 92.7 with me, Bismarck Ausa. Andrew Sefa is here for Sports. Please stay.

0: Hello, good evening, and welcome to the sports segment here on Hot Edition on 3FM 92.7 with me, Andrew Sifa Bamfo. Let's start off from the camp of the Black Starlets, where media officer for the team, that is Sheikh Tofik, has acknowledged the emotional intensity surrounding Ghana's upcoming decisive playoff clash against Uganda, especially with qualification to the FIFA Under 17 World Cup on the line and familiar faces involved in both ties. The encounter carries added significance as Uganda's technical direction is led by former Ghana player Laye Kingston, who is also the former coach of Ghana's Black Starlets, who once coached the team. Let's hear from Sheikh Tofik.
1: To be very sincere with you, this is a fixture that I wished, you know, never happened. I feel that it's going to be a crack of a game. It's a game that we live with a lot of memories. It's going to be an interesting. From where Nate Ogum, I know how he's been able to speak to the boys, the team in the side of the South Africa, and how valuable they were. And I'm sure he will come up with something that will give Ghana qualification to the World Cup. They also have to prove a point. They also have to show what they learned from that time and combine it with what they have been currently taught. And sure, when they go and get staff, they will be able to stand tall for Ghana. So it comes with a lot of dynamics. The live factor really is interesting, and it's making the whole game a bit different from how it has been as a normal game. This has become like we have to go out and defend the flag of Ghana very high.
0: And so that was media officer for the Black Starlets, Sheikh Tofik, speaking. Now, with just 21 days to the 2026 FIFA World Cup, handlers of the Black Stars are yet to announce a provisional squad for the tournament. The delay has sparked conversations among football fans and pundits across the country. Meanwhile, former Black Stars midfielder Emmanuel Jimambedu says he remains patient and confident that the technical team will make the right decisions ahead of the Mundial.
2: I'm patiently waiting for the list. For the timing, in my opinion, I don't think the coach will go for 55 players. I don't know what his plans is, but because of the timing and how close the tournament is, I'm very optimistic he will go for his 26 or maybe 30 players for us to be focused and to know this is the kind of players we are going with. However, if we go with the 56, has been rumored outside there, I won't have any problem. But for now, the list out there, I know most of the players will be in. For the timing, I don't think most of the players we had use them in the qualifiers, he will be able to change a lot. Maybe after this friendly game against Mexico, he will try and get one or two to add up to the team, because we lost somebody like Kudus and Salisu in the team, so he will need substitute. But we are here to support. He's very new, his managerial skills and the experience he have will help us a lot.
0: And so that was Emmanuel Jimambedu speaking, former Black Stars midfielder.

Finally, before we go, England, Ghana's opponents for the 2026 World Cup have left out Harry Maguire from their World Cup squad. Maguire, who has been a mainstay for the Three Lions since the 2018 World Cup, made his maiden international appearance in 2017 and has so far earned 66 caps since making his debut for England. Maguire has proved effective for England in both boxes, and he has also been able to deal with aerial balls effectively while netting 7 goals for the Three Lions in the process, bringing an end to Hot Edition here on 3FM 92.7. My name is Andrew Sifa Bamfo.

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your name. This song just brings memories, man. You know, I remember the number of times I've backed this song, you know, together with Tiny. Charlie DJ Abiam, those times, then it be me they do back up. Kabu Amen. Kabu Amen. Kabu Amen. Big shouts going out to a man like Tiny. It's 21 minutes after 6 and it's time for Members 8. We just need to start. I'm here with a fine gentleman and we're going to get into it. Let me allow the music to sink in a bit. I'll be back.

0: Today on Members 8, we enter a conversation that lives quietly in many homes, but loudly in many hearts. Love may be emotional, but relationships are also economic ecosystems. Very, very important. Behind the romance, the chemistry, and the social media aesthetics are real questions about contribution, responsibility, sacrifice, and trust. Who pays for what? Should everything be shared? Can financial secrecy coexist with emotional intimacy? And at what point does mine become ours? In an age where inflation is rising, expectations are shifting, and both men and women are redefining the traditional roles, many couples are discovering that money is not just currency. It is also communication. It reveals priorities, maturity, values, fears, and sometimes even power dynamics. So tonight we unpack the delicate architecture of domestic financial transparency and explore how couples can manage mine, yours, and ours. When I knew less, I was, well, I wouldn't say I fell victim, but I've been affected by this. And especially when it comes with resentment, ego battles, and silent scorekeeping. Because sometimes relationships don't collapse from lack of love. Trust me, it's not about love. It could be one time you allowed her to pay the light bill. You know, when you were not around, you probably thought, oh, I'm not home. You know, can you just pay it? And maybe it happened the second time and the third time. And she was having a conversation with a friend who said that the husband or the boyfriend allows her to pay bills. Then it triggers something. So maybe Kojo is using me. So she starts to score. She starts to keep the score. When you roll the bill. This is Members 8 on 3FM Drive, where men speak, minds open, and difficult conversations find intelligent expression. I'm here with Ejakwa. Yeah, and he actually is a financial, in fact, please say it yourself.
1: Okay, thank you very much, Rick.
0: You're welcome.
1: Yeah, so my name is Ejakwa, Yao Ejakwa Edu. I'm a financial literacy advocate.
0: Wow.
1: Yeah.
0: Financial literacy advocate.
1: Yeah.
0: What do you guys do?
1: So we talk about financial.
0: Are you like accountants?
1: No, not really. So
0: okay.
1: We go to school, we learn a lot. As you say, we learn accountancy, we learn maths, we learn chemistry and the rest.
0: Yeah.
1: But we forget to learn how to manage money. So that's where the financial literacy advocate will come in.
0: Wow. I need you this evening. You're the guy for all of us. I mean, and here on Members 8, we allow men to share some of their pain, some of their weaknesses, some of their joy moments, and all of that. Today, we decided to talk about this issue because earlier on the show, there was an issue where a woman was saying that the man is always saying, this one can buy cement because he's building. And she claims she's only seen the foundation of the building. But every little thing comes to, we can build with this money. Said even on a birthday, she bought something worth 400 CDs for the guy. The guy said, so we could have bought cement with this. have you been in that situation before?
1: Personally, yes. And also, as we speak with people, yes. People also share their experience.
0: What are some of the wild stories you've heard?
1: So the very one that I think all of us can relate to is the building aspect, or maybe school fees.
0: Wow.
1: The typical one, shall I say, top of the list is the building and school fees. When the lady tends to spend, the man comes in like, have you forgotten we have to pay school fees? Have you forgotten that we are building? So these are some of the things. Even, as you said, as small as an ice cream, just walking into the mall and getting ice cream. Some of the men, we just go off. We could have saved this.
0: One of my panelists earlier said it is out of a scarcity mindset. Some people have that. And so he's encouraging that we have an abundant mindset or come from a place of abundance. Well, if you were born in Flamingo or Sukura, where and things are some way and you manage to get to the top, clearly, you don't come from a place of abundance.
1: Yeah.
0: How do I create that? or it's just an issue of being too hard on yourself, and then that ends up being hard on your partner. Maybe you have to school us a little bit, because it's not see we are just a little, but yeah, we are buying block, we are buying cement. So we don't want to waste the money.
1: Okay, I get it. Mm. So as a financial literacy person, I read a lot. There's this book, The Secret Mindset of Millionaires by T. Ecker. And one thing that he said is that everybody has a money blueprint.
0: Mm.
1: Stems from how we were brought up and the experiences we meet on the way.
0: Okay.
1: So as you were saying, maybe you might be brought up in a place whereby you might have seen scarcity each and every day. It greets you good morning.
0: It does.
1: Yes, mm-hmm. It greets you good morning. Mm-hmm. So that one is going to shape you. Mm. So even when you are being paid 50,000 cedis, you still have that blueprint that something might go wrong. I have to spend with caution.
0: Yeah.
1: I have to keep the little that I have.
0: Mm-hmm.
1: Or maybe the experiences that we meet on the way. Maybe there was a time that I had 10,000 cedis,
0: mm-hmm.
1: and you didn't know where it went to, and you cannot really account for it.
0: Yeah.
1: So that made you broke. That made you go and beg. And because you don't want to go into that, now you are overly conscious of what you do.
0: Mm.
1: So I think it starts from our money blueprint, how we were brought up and how we have conditioned our mind. Fine. And it can change too.
0: It can change.
1: Yeah,
0: that's the good news. And that's where my interest is. But before we come to changing that mindset, in our modern relationships, why do you think money has become one of the biggest sources of tension and emotional warfare?
1: Trick, we don't talk about it. That is why.
0: Because we don't talk about
1: it. There's silence on money in every home. Only let's say 80 to 90%.
0: But I don't do that too.
1: Are you sure?
0: I'll tell you.
1: Oh, trick. Let's be real. When you get to the house, what do you say? I love you. Okay, what do you? You might just switch on the TV and watch football. Whatever.
0: Well, that's true.
1: When do we have that conversation on money?
0: But I think, well, that's where, I mean, maybe advising comes in or helping people to change. Because I have this thing where I will actually tell you when I realize there's danger coming.
1: Okay.
0: I will let you know. I'm already boring. I don't television. So when I come, I talk about things that happened in town.
1: Okay.
0: And then I'm most likely to share, you know, some of my financial burdens. Not to ask you for it, but share it with you. Like, Charlie, you know, to be honest, maybe tomorrow I may not even have money for fuel. Okay. Charlie, I make hot.
1: Okay.
0: In the end of the year, if there is jollof, let's hit yesterday's food. Tomorrow we can cook. When I go to town, but one thing I try to do is that once I promise, I fulfill it.
1: You deliver, yeah.
0: But I'm able to say no. That one, even when I was just dating, I'm able to tell you, no, forget. We are not buying this. If you walk away, you can walk away. Mm-hmm.
1: All right, Trey, let me come in. So as you said, you come in at a point where, as you are saying, either you've gotten much or you are getting to the place whereby you think that if I am not cautious, I may go broke,
0: mm-hmm.
1: or I will have what to eat.
0: Mm-hmm.
1: That one is there. That talk, we will have it.
0: Okay.
1: But on a normal day, do we have this conversation? That's and that true. Is where the point
0: yeah,
1: is.
0: Yeah, we don't.
1: We only don't. Have it when struggle is approaching, or maybe you got a call that promotion. Maybe you go to the house, hooray, I'm going to get 20 or 50%.
0: Mm-hmm.
1: After that, it's silent.
0: Wow.
1: So that is where I think the problem is.
0: So you think that couples discuss love more?
1: Yeah.
0: Wow. They discuss more than they discuss financial expectations and but think about it. Maybe you've met a young woman. You're married.
1: Yeah.
0: Yeah. So, but let's cast our mind back to when you were not married. You know, you met a young woman. The date is all nice. It's all sweet. I remember a young woman took me to the top of a building. They said it's the tallest building in Joburg. You know, and we had breakfast and all of that. You know, at that moment, you hardly think about discussing, you know, what the future lies financially and all of that. Even though we hear people advise us all the time that when you are dating, these are some of the things you need to think of. Do you think is a reality? Can we really do that?
1: I think we can do that. As I said, it's the information.
0: Mm.
1: how we are brought up, as you were saying, at that moment, to be sincere, sometimes we fall in love to the point that we don't even listen to advice.
0: At all.
1: Yes. So you want to...
0: Abiam.
1: You want to experience everything. As you said, go to the Dubais, go do this. And let me just share this. The first person who made me taste pizza was my wife.
0: Wow. Yeah. Oh, Mr. Ejakwa.
1: Yeah. So we
0: I like that.
1: We went out and it was like, no, every day we are doing this. Let's do something else. Mm. She surprised me with a pizza. I've not eaten pizza before. I always tell her that my own is plantain and chale palava sauce. Mm-hmm. Simple local guy. Mm-hmm. But that is it. And in that moment, you will not think about talking about money.
0: Money.
1: We get it. But we need to come to a point whereby we understand that it is part of even the courting process. We need to discuss it. Today, you are the manager. Anything can happen. You might either be promoted or something can happen that you come down. In that instance, what are we supposed to do?
0: Hmm.
1: Start even saving.
0: So at what time do you start having, at what stage in a relationship should financial transparency begin? You know, so for example, maybe now you've passed a year. Let's say you've passed a year. Now you guys are in a relationship. At what time do you do the my money, our money? You know, or you don't do it at all. You wait till you get married.
1: Okay, so I'll put it this way. Let's test ourselves.
0: Mm.
1: You understand? Let's test ourselves with money so that we understand how we are with money. You take it from there. So the man may be a spender.
0: Mm-hmm.
1: No, women's...
0: Yeah, women is spend.
1: So the woman might be...
0: A spender.
1: A spender. Mm. The man might be someone who is very cautious.
0: Okay.
1: Because whatever happens, we put it on the man.
0: Oh.
1: The burden has to be on the man. So, yes, we test it. So when you are testing it, you have discussions. When you are going out, you can create a scenario. Okay, today we are not doing this. Let's do that. Why? Can we look at savings? What do you think the future holds for us? I wouldn't put timelines on it, but I think that when we decide to get serious,
0: moving
1: the relationship further to marriage, we need to also be serious with our money. When we are now no more two, but one, as the pastor will say, we need to know how we are starting. Where are we starting from?
0: Mm.
1: What and what do we need to do? Are we planning on staying in where we are now, maybe cantonment, or we are planning to be in what?
0: Osu. Mm.
1: If you want to be in Osu and cantonment, the standard of living is different.
0: It's different.
1: So we need to assess ourselves. That is where I think that once you are planning for that big wedding, whatever, we should also have a chat about that.
0: Mr. Jaffa, God bless you.
1: Bless you.
0: God bless you. You know, so what you're saying is that once we decide to get serious, then we should start having some of these conversations. But a lot of guys are also afraid. I mean, if you look at, I have a side chick. She's called Ewenam. And she also has a guy. So we are siding ourselves.
1: Hey, trick.
0: Yeah, I like complicated stuff. So, you know, and I know that the guy has been guying her for years.
1: Okay.
0: Probably he's young. Maybe he doesn't work, or maybe he works. If he works, I don't know how much he earns. She herself, she's struggling. The guy too may be having challenges here and there. But the guy gets to a point where he doesn't want to lose her. So even though he's serious, he's gotten to a point where he would have loved to marry, because he also it's not allowing a lot of young people to marry. I told my cousin a few months ago that if I knew better, I would have married when I was in my 20s.
1: Okay.
0: And he thought I was going to talk about love or anything like spiritual. You know, I was telling him, because of my financial planning and all of that, if I knew what I know now, because then I even calculate that I wouldn't be paying school fees when I'm in my 60s or 50s.
1: Retirement.
0: I want to just relax and enjoy life. But now it's close to impossible because we wait and wait only in Jemuna. So if you're listening to us, make your finances a part of your plan. Your life's plan is very, very important. But guys are afraid.
1: Yeah.
0: How do we overcome that?
1: So when you decide to be serious, I think that point, we all understand each other.
0: Okay.
1: Be open.
0: Okay.
1: Be open. So we can have a case study. All right. So we have 1,000 cities, what are we going to do?
0: Mm-hmm.
1: You get it.
0: Mm-hmm.
1: We have to be open.
0: Mm-hmm.
1: We have to try and understand ourselves. You should know what you do with money.
0: Mm-hmm.
1: You understand?
0: Mm-hmm.
1: You should know what you do with money. And sometimes, as you are saying, we don't plan and we are not very open because it's like, I don't know whether the relationship will go on or not. So sometimes at the beginning, we try to keep, you understand? We try to shout certain things. Even if you have money, you are either trying to keep or sometimes you are overly... The guy, as you said, he wants to impress.
0: Yes, he wants to impress.
1: So he will go.
0: This guy is impressing Ewenam.
1: Yeah.
0: But in fact, he's going against a giant.
1: So you go and borrow, impress. Mm. And now we enter into the marriage, we are there. And now we cannot even buy Pampers when the kid comes.
0: What a shock.
1: Where did this start from?
0: Good question. We've been having a very insightful conversation, and I've been joined by Kesta. Kesta, you're saying,
2: yes,
0: yeah, and your base, no, why late? And your base, you know. Okay, I don't know if you're following the conversation, but we've had quite, well, I wouldn't say lengthy, but it's been very good, very loaded.
2: Yeah.
0: I have a question.
2: Okay.
0: Should couples combine finances completely or maintain separate accounts?
2: Okay, so, well, I mean, I guess...
0: with shared responsibilities.
2: With shared responsibilities. So there are three modules. I'm sure the finance expert would tell us more.
0: Okay.
2: But there's one where you put all the money in one pool.
0: Uh-huh.
2: And then based on your needs and, you know, whatever you want to do, you take the money from that. But that would only, you know, thrive if there's trust. That the level of trust is very high. The second module...
0: I wouldn't want that.
2: Uh-huh.
0: Because me, I'm a scanner.
2: You understand? And then the second module is where you put everything, you agree on, okay, this is what we're going to do, expenses and everything, and then you put it together. So whenever there's time for something, you pay. Then the other one is where you have separate accounts, and then you agree on an amount that you pay into the account. That's what myself and my wife, we do. So we have a monthly quota that everybody puts in there.
0: How much is that?
2: It's 5,000 per person.
0: hey, guess that. You see, I knew that, you know what, you were coming from an above average.
2: Well, I mean, it depends, of course, you know.
0: Do you know 5,000?
2: You can do 3,000, depending on your pocket. And of course, you have to watch your expenses and all that. So that 10,000 monthly will be able to cater for, you know, the house needs. So we buy stuff in bulk as well. I mean, I'm sure the finance person will tell you all about this.
0: Mm.
2: We buy stuff quarterly. So every quarter, we go, we have a list of things that we need.
0: I just slapped this guy. I just want to punch this guy. you see, please, calm down. You buy things in bulk.
2: Yes.
0: Quarterly. That's 3 months.
2: Yes, every 3 months. So the next time we're going for a big shopping will be next month. You know, so everything is packed. It's funny how this conversation has reminded me of something. My cream is done. And then I'm like, oh, babe, me in croissant. It's like, just go to the other wardrobe. And then when you open the wardrobe, everything is arranged nicely. Everything in bulk is arranged. So when you're done, you just go in. You don't need to go to the shop. Oh, I'm buying one soap. I'm buying one this.
0: I mean, I'm coming

0: What is your favorite scripture?
1: Well, my favorite scripture is Romans 8:28, and it says, all things work together for the good to them that love the Lord. Kwame, that is absolutely my favorite scripture.
0: Yes, your inspirational gospel mix. A moment to get inspired with the best of inspirational songs and interviews to get you prepared for the new week. 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You can't miss it. 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
1: Ladies and gentlemen of the class of 99, wear sunscreen. If I could offer you only one tip for the future, sunscreen would be it. The long-term benefits of sunscreen have been proved by scientists, whereas the rest of my advice has no basis more reliable than my own meandering experience. I will dispense this advice now. Enjoy the power and beauty of your youth. Oh, never mind. You will not understand the power and beauty of your youth until they've faded. But trust me, in 20 years, you'll look back at photos of yourself and recall in a way you can't grasp now how much possibility lay before you and how fabulous you really looked. You are not as fat as you imagine. Don't worry about the future. Or worry, but know that worrying is as effective as trying to solve an algebra equation by chewing bubblegum. The real troubles in your life are apt to be things that never crossed your worried mind, the kind that blindsides you at 4 p.m. on some idle Tuesday. Do one thing every day that scares you. Sing. Don't be reckless with other people's hearts. Don't put up with people who are reckless with yours. Floss. Don't waste your time on jealousy. Sometimes you're ahead, sometimes you're behind. The race is long, and in the end, it's only with yourself. Remember compliments you receive. Forget the insults. If you succeed in doing this, tell me how. Keep your old love letters. Throw away your old bank statements. Stretch. Don't feel guilty if you don't know what you want to do with your life. The most interesting people I know didn't know at 22 what they wanted to do with their lives. Some of the most interesting 40-year-olds I know still don't. Get plenty of calcium.

And you know, I say, what an exciting time to be alive. You know, we are heading closer to a weekend. We are expecting some more rest. And I know many of us are excited because tomorrow is a Friday. And yes, the weather has also been very cool and calm. Not like our regular hot days when it's as if we are burning in the sun. Yeah, I think that rhymed. But wherever you are in the city, in the nation, we are coming to wind down. Well, hello and good evening. Good evening, my lady. Good evening, my gentleman. And hello, every night rider out there. It has been a great week. It is certainly your guy and companion for the night, Eddie Chica, right here on 3FM 92.7. And we are about to have a good time where we get to relax with some nice tunes and some of your favorite songs on a Throwback Thursday. Now our playlist, you are definitely not going to be left out, whether you're Gen Z, millennial, or what is even before that. Tonight, we are all for you, and our musical therapy begins shortly. Now, wherever you are, tell a friend to tell another friend to tune in to 3FM, because our winding down begins now. And we are kicking off with Fuse ODG, you know, with a bit of energy, some excitement. Maybe you're still at the office, or you need some energy for your work or to head home. Don't worry, we're starting Fuse ODG. This is Antenna. And then when I come back, we get into some more conversations, some questions, and see how your ride is going. Well, let's go.

And that is how we are doing in a wind down tonight on a Throwback Thursday. And a question for the night, as we have it, you know, if time travel was possible, if it was possible for you and I to go back to the past, what part of your past would you go back to and why? After all, it is a Throwback Thursday. So yes, let's get conversational. Send in your answers to 053-110-0927. Your name and where you are listening from. And coming away right now is a song that many of us have so much experience with.

Prayer and the broom choir. Omo ko jina sorry anemu for the regional competition. Omo ya fa Bible, ya fa town.